0: know some
1: you
0: things.
1: You know something, but I don't know.
0: They could have waited. It is impossible. I thought they would make this move because I just thought he was, it'd become too toxic. I thought it was just to the point where I just have to go. Like, and I thought they had to.
2: Yeah, it was at the point of no return.
0: Yes, and I've been saying that, but I'm wondering, could they have waited to, you know, the start of the season, somebody's feeling like we're a contender or we need a superstar, and you just wait a little bit? Because the Paul George and a couple picks is just, it's mind-boggling. And they didn't even get the Clippers picks in it. They got the Sixers picks, which should be lower picks, so they should be better.
2: Right. So I don't, the thing is, I think it came to a point where if you're Brad Stevens, you just wanted to get rid of Jaylen Brown for whatever reason. Because like you said, you know, you can't put the genie back in the bottle. Once it's out, it's out. And I felt like they were past the point of no return. And it feels, I mean, again, maybe Brad Stevens knows something I don't, but it feels rushed. This feels rushed to me. Like, oh, okay, well, let's just go ahead and get it done. Let's just go ahead and knock it out.
1: All right. Hey, we don't have that much time, but I want to know, LeBron, and you're just, are you hearing anything? Where do you expect him to go? Is it Cleveland? Is he going to the Golden Gate guys? Is he going to San Francisco?
2: For me, I feel like for me, if I'm LeBron, I'm going to Cleveland. And you know why I'm going to Cleveland? Because it's in the Eastern Conference and it gives me in a better position to get back to the NBA championship. Because if you go to Golden State and you join Draymond Green and Steph Curry, you're still not beating Oklahoma City and you're still not beating San Antonio and you're still not beating Minnesota and you're still not beating Denver. So going to Golden State, like, it's great, like, by names, and it's going to sell a ton of tickets. It's going to sell a whole lot of tickets. It's going to sell a whole lot of seats. But are they going to win? What team, if LeBron James went to Golden State, would you say that they're better than in the Western Conference?
0: I'd take them over the Lakers.
2: Well, that's not saying a whole lot. I agree.
0: I'm just saying, AD. My only pushback on you, AD, I think your logic makes sense. I do think the Warriors will be better than more people think, if we're assuming everybody's healthy. The only issue I would have, and you know this, I know this, you know, as parents, I don't know if he wants to be that far away from his wife and daughter. And I think it makes a lot of sense.
2: I think
0: it makes a lot of sense for him to be up in the Golden State. Why not? I said it like this, AD. At this point, he's doing side quests. I done played with my son. I done played in both conferences. You know, I'm just check. And now I get to play with Steph and Draymond, one of my good friends, and bring back AD.
2: So then it's not about winning the championship then. So then it's not about putting yourself in the best position. Can you imagine the starting five in Cleveland with Donovan Mitchell, James Harden, LeBron James, Evan Mobley, and Jared Allen?
0: On paper, that looks good.
2: On paper. On paper, it looks
0: but
2: great.
0: I don't think he wants to go back to Dan Gilbert, and I don't think he wants to.
1: He went
0: to
1: back already. He already went back to Dan
0: to
1: Gilbert.
0: To win for the, you know, the prodigal son. I took care of that. I'm done with it. All right, AD, we're up against it, man. We'll see. This is going to be interesting. Still offseason, like you mentioned, man. A lot of people love it. This is what some of the favorite part of the season is, the offseason. AD, appreciate you as always.
2: For sure. Appreciate it, fellas.
1: All right.
0: No doubt. Hey, on the way, Rob, one's got to go. And special surprise performances at certain venues. We'll explain what we mean. It's the Odd Couple on A Worship Wednesday. Stick with your boys, Fox Sports Radio.
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19: Ho! Brothers and sisters, I want to welcome you back to life. Back to the one that can make your
0: it
19: next
0: is the
19: chapter.
0: On a Worship Wednesday, Fox chapter. Sports Radio. It's your boy.

0: taste it yet, Rob. But
1: yeah,
0: what do you make of any other
1: Tobias,
0: moves you looked at?
1: With Tobias, he is a volume producer, but he's not efficient. So you live and die by it. But,
2: right.
1: You know, he is a good veteran. And with the Spurs, they need more veterans around them to help them get over the hump. So I think that that is a good deal. I think another good deal, you know, on its own is Norman Powell going to Chicago. You know, the Heat loved him. He was an all-star last year with the Clippers. They were just hard-capped when they got Giannis. But when you're looking at the Bulls, they've been such a hot mess these last few years. They now at least have a good player that is all about winning, great two-way talent that can produce, loves defending, and, you know, he's a good locker room presence. It's not going to, you know, dramatically change things, but I think because of how uneventful free agency is outside of LeBron and trades, but contractually because it's all been role players, that is a pretty good move for Norman to go to Chicago.
2: How many guards do the Portland Trail Blazers have now? I'm just trying to figure out. I don't understand it.
1: Rob, and I have to think with John Morant, Damian Lillard, Scoot Henderson, Danny Avija, I keep mispronouncing his name, but I like to think that this is, I would think that this is part of a larger deal, that another shoe is going to drop. They also have Drew Holiday. I mean, he's not a point guard, but he's a two-way player.
2: Right.
1: I would think that there's another deal here, and this is outside of, Ja's behavior in the past or his leadership. I think that when you talk to the Grizzlies, they've seen improvement there. You know, we'll wait and see, but basketball fit alone, there's just too many guards, too many ball handlers. I don't get it.
0: Yeah, I think they got, and I think for them, it doesn't matter because they're looking at it as trade bait, right? We keep all these guys till we can make a trade and get rid of somebody. And because a bunch of teams, you mentioned Miami, they need players, they need guards, they need wings.
2: Yeah, but they need players for no money. They don't have any money.
1: Yeah, and to be clear, like, it's one thing to do this to flip it later on, but you can't do it to flip it later in the trade deadline. Like, they got to do it soon this offseason because if they enter the season with this from basketball, X's and O's and wins, like, I don't think it's going to work.
0: Yep. Hey, Mark, appreciate you as always, my guy.
2: Thank you so much, man.
1: Appreciate you guys. And Rob, hey, another number one single on the airwaves. Congrats.
2: There we go.
3: It's snow time at the Crypto.
0: I got to hear that all season, Rob.
2: Yes,
0: 82
2: you already
0: games
2: know.
0: All season long. All right. Can USA hang on against Bosnia? Up 1-0 right now. 15 minutes left in this one. And they're playing 10 versus 11 right now. We'll keep you updated on that. Plus, celebrating Bobby Bonilla Day. 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
4: 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The Odd Couple with Rob Parker and Kelvin Washington. 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

0: USA just scored a goal, 2-0 over Bosnia and Herzegovina right now. Penalty kick. Or not a penalty kick.
1: What?
0: Free kick. Alex, they're 10-11. They're down a man, and they're still able to get a goal. That was huge, Lexi.
1: It doesn't matter. The British are coming. The British are coming. Tell them to come. We own this land. Bosnia and Herzegovina, we might be down a man, but we're not down goal scorers, baby. What a set piece. What a game. Belgium, who's Belgian? Bring it on.
0: And nobody more excited than your man, Rob Parker. Thrilled. It's the odd couple, Rob and Kelvin, on a worship Wednesday.
2: Hey, you know what I will not do?
0: What?
2: I will not pretend or act like I'm... I just won't do it.
0: I ain't expecting you to watch up, but did you not just see the goal? It was 30 seconds ago.
2: It was 1-0 already. Okay, 1-0. I mean, I don't... Wasn't it already?
0: Alex, I'm using that for the rest of my life. A team's going to score something. I'm going to go, it was already 14-0. It was already 82-79. What is it? So much they hit a three to win the game. It was already 82.
1: Did you see that on Robert tip in? Yeah, they're already winning.
2: But Alex.
0: Yeah, OG with the tip. It was already right there.
1: It was right there.
2: If I started acting like I was like all into soccer, you would be like, this is so funny.
3: I call you out.
2: He's doing it for the show.
3: For sure.
0: No, I'm with you on that. I respect that.
2: Just like,
0: but I'm
2: just
0: saying,
2: just like,
0: it literally just happened.
2: I told Rob G all the time, too, about like the college football thing, and people want you to like the draft when they have signing day. And I'm supposed to sit here and tell you, like, I watch high school football and I know who all the players are.
4: I thought you were
2: a
4: broadcaster,
2: no,
4: Rob.
2: I'm just saying.
4: Are you a narrowcaster? Is that what you're saying?
2: No,
4: you like what you like, and that's it?
2: No, I can talk about a lot of stuff, but I'm not going to be phony and act like I know what I'm talking about.
0: I'm with you on that, except for the fact that the goal just happened in your face 1 minute ago.
2: I wasn't watching.
1: I was looking at this great video Elijah sent.
0: Elijah, did you see this? All right. Let's get to last call.
2: What's the score? 2-0, right? Okay, last call.
5: This is the last call.
0: Last call!
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0: Last call on the Odd Couple. Who we got?
2: Rod in Detroit.
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9: What's up, fellas? That's Lightning Rod, also known as Super Rashide. So I got a question for y'all, especially Calvin.
0: Yeah.
9: This is what I need to So LeBron, he's going to Miami, bro, because you know why? He's going to have nostalgia of the big three. LeBron is going to keep going and probably till he's 45, so I don't think he's going to try to take no type of a victory lap. I think he's going to keep going, and people are going to be surprised by how far and how, you know, how long he's going to keep being able to turn himself youthful. Now, Magic Johnson working with Pat Riley in the front office over there. It's a thing of beauty. What do you think, Calvin? Magic Johnson and Pat Riley back again together with LeBron James and the big three.
0: I get the sentiment, right? I appreciate the call, and I get the sentiment. It was just somewhere where you're familiar, you've been there. The other interesting point, we joked about a little bit yesterday, but it is interesting. They need a bunch of people on the team, and you might be able to pull Bronny over there because they just need bodies. But I wonder if the chocolate chips were too much of a deal, Rob. You can't have no more chocolate chips. I'm mad at LeBron. Don't give him no chocolate chip cookies on the plane. And they say that was the straw that broke the camel back between he and Pat Riley's relationship. I keep telling people, Miami, obviously, I get it. Cleveland, I get it. I just think his boys are on the West Coast. One is currently with the Lakers. We'll see, but he's currently a Laker. One is in Arizona playing college basketball. And his daughter is here in the L.A. area as well as his wife. I just don't see him leaving them, right? And I see him just going up to the Bay. It's simple. It's an hour flight down. We're playing with a couple of guys I'm cool with. Obviously, if AD comes, that'd be a few guys I'm cool with. I just don't see him leaving the West Coast for that singular reason. If his daughter was in college and everybody was gone and, you know what I mean, and family, the kids were grown, that'd be different. He's got a young daughter, I believe. She's like 11 or 12. She's thriving in sports and living her life. I don't think he wants to leave her and her wife. And the boys are here, too. So I just see him going another year or two with up in the Bay and calling it a career.
2: Now,
0: that's how I see it.
2: Well, just, like Tom Brady saved his marriage, right?
0: Oh, wow, that might be a little different scenario.
2: No, I'm just saying, Tom Brady, everybody thought, oh, yeah, Tom Brady will do it.
0: That might be a little apples to oranges. I don't know. They might not be quite on the same plane.
2: LeBron is very about his career. I could see him doing what's going to work out. so that he can look like he's better than Michael Jordan.
0: I think that ship has sailed.
2: The Jason Smith Show with Mike Harmon is coming up next.
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2: Did you hear that? We are.
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0: Fellas, back to you.
1: Thanks a bunch, Mark. Just really quick on Dansby Swanson, right? 8 RBIs today in that big 23-3 win. Okay. Dansby Swanson was having and is having a horrible year, but he had that 3 games against the Mets a week and a half ago where he had 15 RBI and he has 8 RBI today. He's got 57 RBI in the season right now. It looks like he's having a great year. He's got 23 of those runs batted in 4 games. In 4 games, he's got almost half of his RBIs and 3 of them against the Mets.
2: But it's coming up huge because they're struggling in the pitching department, which means they need heroes today.
1: My goodness.
2: And it was the Mets that awakened his bat.
1: Oh, man. I'll Matt tell you. Joe. Exit out by DeFresca, exit Swollen Dome. Jason Smith, Mike Harmon, live from the Fox Sports Radio Studios. 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Well, coming up next, got the play of the day coming your way and an idea that could get Flo Balogun to play on Monday. And I'm going right to the NBA to make it happen. That's next. 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
1: 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Hit the subscribe button. After you've done that, tap the thumbs up icon. Comment away whether you agree or disagree. 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So the United States is through to Belgium. 2-0 they win over Bosnia. They will do it without striker Flo Balogun, who got a red card in the second half, a much-debated, absolutely horrendous red card call, so he is now out for the next game as well. I have an idea to get him back, but first we're going to bring you the play of the day. The play of the day, of course, is brought to you by Tire Rack and TireRack.com. 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Well, we won 2-0. Guess what the plays of the day are.
18: Camry, only man there, able to steer it to Adams. Flicks it along Tillman. He's got Balogun making a run off him. Can he get around to that ball? Took a deflection. Balogun scores. Flo Balogun, first to react to the deflection. He'll do the LeBron celebration. It's 1-0 U.S.
19: 9 minutes plus stoppage time to go.
20: So this run-up is telling me more power.
19: Look at how Vassell's giving up the entire right side of his goal. Tillman!
20: 2-0 United States!
1: So there you go. Big Fox on the call. Two goals for the United States are plays of the day. Tillman's goal, exactly what the United States needed. Following all the nervousness, playing with 10 with no Balogun, still being able to pressure, still getting that goal, Mike Harmon. That was where everybody exhaled for at least the rest of tonight before we start worrying about the next game with Balogun being out.
2: Well, because you had several minutes of consternation, and I know the Twitterverse and certainly Alex And Bob Guerra and I all kind of yelling back and forth going, Pulisic's starting to really slow down here. Like, what starting to look like he's carrying the proverbial piano on his back. And you had the announcers saying the same, going, all right, what? How long do you keep him in? And then he's able to create a chance that gets you the free kick. And then Tillman puts it in the back of the net. You know, the old, I mean, you coached your daughter's squad and watched a lot of soccer. That one, you know, that one gets really lonely up there. It's all about crooked numbers, baby. Yep. Crooked numbers.
1: Now, thinking about this, right? We made the joke earlier this hour that, you know, hey, can the United States like go to a judge like on Law and Order when they go to his house at like midnight and he's in a robe and they go, will you sign this? We got to go in. It's going to be an illegal search. No, it's not. You trust us to do it. Dun, dun, dun. Got me thinking about this, right? To get Balogun eligible to play on Monday, because you can't go back and look and review it. Like, do you think over the weekend FIFA could adopt an NBA sort of version of the red card where, okay, so we have flagrant one and flagrant two. Flagrant one is they look at it and they say, okay, does this rise to the level of a flagrant two, which is much more serious, and you're talking about ejections and potential suspensions, all of that, whereas a flagrant one, okay, you know, this, you're kind of screwed right now. It's going to be shots on the ball. Okay, we're moving on. But, like, maybe that would be a way to say, hey, we have red one and red two, right? Maybe go all the way to red five with Luke Skywalker.
2: Nice.
1: We have red one and red two, right? Now it's a red one where he's out for this game, which, I mean, still ridiculous that they kick Balogun out for this game. But to say the next game, like, you think the NBA, they make a whole big meeting this week and they go, yeah, we're going to do that instead. We're going to have degrees of red cards where it's not just this game and the next game, because obviously it was excessive for this game. It's incredibly excessive for the next game.
2: You decide it's the Wembanyama. Time served. Like, but he elbowed the guy in the head. It's like, no, only the rest of this game. Look, letter spirit of the law, as we talked with John Paul Morosi. It's one of those, they make the decision. There's no grand conspiracy here, I don't believe. Although it's great to walk around with a tinfoil hat. Who doesn't love to fashion one, bust out the beads like you're going to a Taylor Swift concert or wedding or whatever?
1: Taylor
2: Have
1: Swift
2: at it.
1: Wedding, sure.
2: As you will. But I really, I was disappointed in you. I really thought you were going to go for a lead tasso or Dr. Hans Ramore kind of thing. Hey, it's his evil twin.
1: Yeah, well,
2: he comes walking out. Like, look, Landon Donovan was making fun of his hair transplant, right? I mean, sure. Dyshirt and I were talking about this. So maybe all of a sudden, Balogun's just got a much different look to him.
1: Coach
2: on Monday.
1: Coach says, look, he's on my sub roster. I mean, technically, he's here. I mean, let me go get him for you right now. Like, we'll bring him right in here. Yeah. You kind of look like Flo Balogun to me. No, I'm not. How's
2: Man,
1: it going,
2: you can
1: Flo?
2: Do so much Good. With. Makeup, sorry.
1: I mean, no, I didn't answer that question. I said Flo, and you said your name. You answered. No, I didn't.
2: See if his pupils are dilated. Mm-hmm. He's hooked up to the lie detector test. But yeah, it's an unfortunate thing. I don't know, right? Because isn't that what the yellow card's supposed to be? Isn't that why there's an outrage of, well, he should have at least just gotten the yellow, and then if you want to review it, then you upgrade. You know, like you're supersizing a meal or something. And instead, they went straight from nothing to, all right, you're gone.
1: Yeah, I mean, look, the NFL does that, right? Like when they look at a guy who is ejected from a game, they'll look at the play, why he's ejected, and decided the next week, does that rise to a further suspension? Or because he was suspended for this game and you know, he kind of, it's time served for him. Mm-hmm. Like all the other sports have this. We can get this done by this weekend, right? We can file a court in judge. I don't think the Supreme Court, they haven't broken yet, right? They're all still around. We can get that going in for the World Cup for Monday night. That
2: sure, let's get back into last week's decision. What are you doing?
1: And
2: this would go over well with the soccer purists, just like the hydration break.
1: Jason. Boy, they go crazy over this one if they don't like that.
3: 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They could add more than just one game.
1: Okay, all right. Enough out of you, Tyshirt. Enough out of you.
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23: A severe thunderstorm watch continues until 1 a.m. tomorrow morning.
1: Severe thunderstorms likely
2: tonight. Otherwise, overcast skies. Lows level off around 68. Southwest winds 5 to 10 miles per hour. Cloudy skies expected again tomorrow.
1: Chance of severe storms.
2: Daytime highs approaching 86.
1: From the Weatherology Weather Center, I'm meteorologist Paul Trombley on 99.3 The Fan, Winona. Right now, 73.
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0: Just search our names, Jason Smith and Mike Harmon. 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But coming up next, we get back into the biggest story of the night and the biggest silver lining for the United States coming off of tonight's game, getting set for their matchup against Belgium on Monday. That's next. Jason and Mike, Fox. 1,000 endings, you mean everything to me. I never knew what's coming.
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12: A severe thunderstorm watch continues until 1 a.m. tomorrow morning. Severe thunderstorms likely tonight, otherwise overcast skies. Lows level off around 68, southwest winds 5 to 10 miles per hour. Cloudy skies expected again tomorrow. Chance of severe storms, daytime highs approaching 86. From the Weatherology Weather Center, I'm meteorologist Paul Trombley on 99.3 The Fan, Winona. Currently 73.
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24: Throw back again!
0: My conviction. That was the night for Flo Balogun. Just like Tyshirt, you've summed up Harry Kane's days with 3 second drops.
24: Harry Kane misses!
0: Yeah, that was Harry Kane's day the last game.
24: Harry Kane!
0: Harry Kane's game the game before.
24: Flo Balogun!
0: That's Flo Balogun's game in 5 seconds. You did a pretty good job. How to sum up someone's World Cup day in 5 seconds or less?
25: He's going to start writing eulogies.
0: That's pretty, that's pretty accurate right there. And oh, by the way, I am really surprised you have not hit us over the head with the Harry Kane goals from today. I'm really surprised you haven't done that.
26: I'm still mourning, Jason.
0: Okay. All right. I understand.
26: No, you don't.
0: What do you mean? What are you talking about?
26: You're way too energetic about what just happened today.
25: Well, he's also still mad about Dr. Congo.
26: Me too.
0: Yeah, Dr. Congo nearly won today, man. I was just thinking about all the great Dr. Congo here. So when they call Dr. Congo, he's when they're going to knock you out of the tournament. Like all the great Dr. Congo lines, Dr. Congo, Dr. Congo, and Dr. Congo blew it.
26: It was really so close.
25: Me. So close.
0: Yeah. Very, very close.
25: Senegal, so
26: yes.
25: Close.
0: Yes. Oh, my goodness.
26: You know what
0: Senegal.
26: Happened to,
0: oh my God.
26: To Dr. Congo, though, Jason?
0: What happened to Dr. Congo?
24: Harry Kane!
0: Yeah.
25: That does sum it up nicely.
0: You know, just really quick about Harry Kane before we get into Flo Balogun, right? Because the first part of the day was all about England and Harry Kane overcoming what would have been maybe the worst World Cup loss in the history of England. Like, oh my goodness. Kane scores two goals. They come from behind to win 2-1. It's England and Mexico next week in Mexico City. Already England is saying, we can't play there. It's too the altitude. Oh, forget it. We're screwed. Like they're going to change the game. Oh, yeah. The I'm sorry. One of the nations hosting. Yeah, we're not going to. We'll get you. We want to go back play in England. We're going to play at Wembley. We'll go play at Wembley instead. How about that? We'll do that. No. You know, we talk a lot about the great goal scorers in this tournament. We've talked a lot about Mbappe, a lot about Haaland, obviously, mm-hmm. Messi, Vinny Jr., Balogun. Harry Kane, and the thing about all these other guys is that you marvel what they can do when they have the ball, right? What Messi is able to do, what Vinny Jr. is able to do. Still, his move in a near goal from 2 days ago is still my favorite play from the entire tournament. But what Harry Kane does, right, he doesn't have an elite skill like some of these guys do, but he's really good across the board. His leg is strong enough, right? His accuracy is good enough. Is he the ball handler of Vinny Jr.? No, but it's still pretty good. But the thing he does is you watch him play, and this is what makes a great striker, is that he doesn't need to play with the ball. The way he plays without the ball, it should be taught to everybody. Like, hey, strikers, you know, because when you grow up a striker, you're like, hey, I'm used to having the ball. I take all the shots. Understand a little bit that it's not always going to be that way. But the way he is able to play without the ball, his ability to one-time it, right? I mean, he should have had a one-time goal today, but he kicked it right into the goalie's groin, right? Great groin save. His spatialness, the way he can track the ball, like that's something that none of those other guys have. But sometimes being able to play without the ball when you're a striker is a don't really talk about enough as good as players are, because we watch the dipsy doodle moves of Vinny Jr. and Messi's speed and ball handling, and yeah, it's easy to be wowed by that, right? You should be, because no other people on the planet can do this. But seeing the way Harry Kane moves without the ball, finds the open spot, tracks it, like that's a skill that I wish that you could teach people. But that's something that you're either born with or you're not, and he's got that thing, man, because you watch the header today, moving into space, finding where that was, and putting in the back of the net and winning the game. Like, what he does without the ball, like, that's just as impressive what these other guys do with the ball.
25: Well, that's the fun part of watching the larger chess match, right, when you get the pulled-out camera shot of watching these guys and how they operate in space, and the thing that Kane does while some of these others either can't account

0: to the Los Angeles Lakers. They're sending back two unprotected first-round picks and two first-round pick swaps. Lakers are also signing Kessler to a four-year, $130 million deal. 76ers forward Kelly Oubre agreed to a nearly two-year, $17 million deal with the Indiana Pacers. And in Major League Baseball, the Chicago Cubs defeated the San Diego Padres 23-3. Dansby Swanson, three home runs, including a grand slam and eight RBI. Detroit Tigers scored four runs in the top of the 11th for a 6-2 win over the Yankees, who have lost seven straight. The Tigers' first sweep in the Bronx since 2008. Guardians beat the Rangers 9-4. Rangers also placed Corey Seager on the injured list due to back inflammation. Junior Caminero has homered in six straight. Rays shut out the Royals 4-0. Taz Bradley struck out 11 to tie his career high as the Twins beat the Astros 8-3. And Mookie Betts expected in the lineup tomorrow. He got pulled today, but the Dodgers got beat by the A's 7-1. 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Flo Balogun, unavailable. Next game. Back
1: Thank you very much, Martin. 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
2: Too soon.
1: As we said, today was an incredibly large day in sports, the World Cup, all the moves in the NBA. And oh, by the way, this pesky thing that thankfully is coming to an end very soon. 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
1: 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Well, let's just get it out of the way. I hope everybody had a wonderful and enjoyable Bobby Bonilla Day.
21: Yay!
1: I hope you did. Again, like Father's Day, my birthday, I don't get any more texts. I got to add that. When the Knicks won, I got more texts than any, more texts on my birthday, Father's Day, anything. But usually every year, the 3 days, birthday, Father's Day, Bobby Bonilla Day, and generally not in that order. Generally, my birthday and Bobby Bonilla Day are the 2 days I get the most texts. Father's Day, not so much. But those are the days right there. But Knicks, obviously, this year, I couldn't even keep up. It was like I won the lottery. But today, Bobby Bonilla Day, I'm like, great. And, you know, and the thing about Bobby Bonilla Day is that some days are fun. Mm-hmm. Where, hey, when the Mets are good, they can celebrate Bobby Bonilla Day. You know, they paid him $1.19 million July 1st every year. Again, going to go on for another 9 years because of the contract he signed back in the 90s. Some days are fun, right? Hey, yeah, we'll make a thing of it. We'll do it every July 1st. We'll have a big check. Yeah, it's great. But most days it's just embarrassing. I mean, really, most days it's like today where it's like, yeah, the Mets stink. They're 15 games under 500. They got all kinds of problems. Pretty soon it's going to be Juan Soto Day. And it doesn't matter how many great fiscal sense stories are out there about, hey, what the Mets were able to do because they did this was they turned this into signing Mike Hampton. And then they were able to turn that into a draft pick that got them David Wright. It doesn't matter. Doesn't matter. Doesn't matter that it makes sense. Makes no difference, right? Makes no difference. The optic is that here's the Mets are paying a guy that hasn't played for the team in 30 years. A guy's going to be 70 soon, and they're still paying him. And it doesn't matter that other teams are doing the same thing. There's a handful of other teams that copied this because, hey, it worked out. We're able to spend money elsewhere. We'll pay out this out. Look, the economics of it work out. Just trust me. But they all walk away scot-free on this because the Mets are the ones who take all the arrows on this, and everybody else like, yeah, it doesn't matter. Eh? I think the Mariners still paying Ken Griffey. Doesn't matter. Doesn't matter. Eh?
0: His final check cut was 2024. So he's officially off the books. But your point is well taken. Your point is well taken, as Bobby Bonilla has not played since 2001.
1: Yeah.
0: Didn't play for the Mets except for, let's see, he was back in 1999 for 60 games.
1: Yeah.
0: In between.
1: They brought him back after.
0: Stops.
1: Hey,
0: yeah,
1: we're still paying you. May as well come back.
0: Might as well run it back a little bit. Look, the math is there. The fact that you can give folks a little history lesson of Bernie Madoff while you're at it, which is ironic because I'm watching Curb Your Enthusiasm, letting it run in the background, and right now they're doing the reboot where they're talking about George being ripped off in a Bernie Madoff scheme. but all of that to say, for Bobby Bonilla, it's always been a great lesson in economics, compound interest, deferred payments, all of those kind of fun things that they really should be teaching you practically in an economics class. Here, it just gives the Mets, when they stink, another reason to laugh at them.
1: Yeah, like the Mets need that. The Mets don't need that, Mike Harmon.
0: Yeah,
1: but
0: Stearns, he got a vote of confidence today.
1: Yeah, I know, right? The Mets aren't firing David Stearns. He's going to stay for the next 2.5 years. Yeah, all great news, Mike Harmon. Everything's great news. Everything is great.
0: Hey, 2035. So July 1st, is that when we sign off?
1: I mean it, right?
0: 2035, is that?
1: I don't know, man. It feels like it's so long away, though, but it doesn't. At the same time,
0: so
1: like,
0: fast,
1: okay,
0: though.
1: It's another Bobby Bonilla day. Okay, we got 9 more left, right?
0: Let's celebrate the hell out of all of them, shall we?
1: Like I always said, like, the last day, like, I would retire. My last day would be on radio, would be Bobby Bonilla day, the last Bobby Bonilla day, right?
0: Let's see if we can get that in writing.
1: Yeah, but just wait until no, because in a year it's going to be Juan Soto day. We had to let him go. We're gonna pay Juan Soto $50 million a year every year between now and 2070.
0: I can't work till 2070, buddy. Can't do it. Can't do it, Sally.
1: So I trust you all had a great Bobby Bonilla day, at the expense of the Mets and me, because that's what I'm here for. To make you feel better about your teams, because my teams outside of the Knicks are terrible. Coming up next, we get back into the biggest, hugest, largest story of the night. 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
13: Harry Kane!
12: Yes, big day for Harry Kane.
13: Yes, it was.
12: Hey, Alex Teichert, give me Flo Balogun's day in 5 seconds.
13: Flo Balogun!
12: Yeah.
13: Hey, to Alex, did he earn his second yellow yet?
14: Jason was real close there.
12: Okay, all
13: you're,
12: right.
13: You were really skating for a while.
12: If I get my second yellow tonight, I'm out for the next two shows.
13: Yeah, but we all get pizza then.
14: True.
12: Oh, well, that's only – well, okay. Domino's is giving out pizzas because USA gets – it's called red card pizza. Like, we take the sting out of it if a USA player gets a red card. But I think you have to have the app, and it's like a lottery. It's like they get – it's like – so it's not like, hey, the Lakers scored 100 points tonight. I get free tacos. No, this is – well, you have to have the app, and there's a lottery, and then maybe you'll get a free
13: pizza. It's still $1 million worth of free pizzas and over 60,000 free medium pizzas. I remember when this was announced and people were mad. That means somebody got sent off.
12: Yeah, but you might not get one. You might not get a free pizza.
13: Well, I mean, it's cardboard pizza that'll cost you $9.
12: Wow. All of a sudden, now you love the idea. Now you're insulting the pizza.
13: It's still pizza. It's still good.
12: I think that's
13: a
12: yellow card for you.
13: Pizza and sex. Even if it's bad, it's good.
12: Yeah, I think that's a yellow card for you, Mike Harmon. I think that's yellow.
13: I'll wear it.
12: Tie shirt, yellow?
14: Not yet. We still got time.
13: Play on.
12: Not yet. What do you mean not yet?
14: Play on. Didn't see anything worth the call. Fair play.
12: So we told you last night, hey, within 24 hours, the Lakers saying goodbye to LeBron James. And look, thanks to everybody who took the take today. The Lakers allowed LeBron James to control the narrative. I'm leaving. I'm not coming back. Yeah, that's great. It's not about money. Yeah, that's great. It's about happiness. Yeah, that's great. Meanwhile, the Lakers did not want to bring him back. They allowed him to save face. And we told you, by this time tomorrow, they will have at least one, if not two, big names who they're going to get to replace LeBron James. And the Lakers went to work today, and they did it, right? The first thing they did, they went out and made a big trade this morning. You probably woke up to the news earlier today that, wow, the Lakers, they're really doing some work here. They make a big trade with the Utah Jazz. They get Walker Kessler, the big that Luka Doncic wanted.
13: Mm-hmm.
12: Defensively, he is terrific. They got a couple of shooters and Colin Sexton. He's a terrific off the bench. He and Quentin Grimes are going to be good depth scorers, right? I mean, so is Mamu Kelesvili. He's another depth scorer there that can play up front. In 24 hours, the Lakers went and got better defensively. They got younger. They got more athletic. And they improved their depth scoring. Like, this is better than just grabbing another star player, throwing it out there and seeing, well, does this guy work with Luka and Austin Reeves? Sometimes having a plan is the best part. And recreating LeBron James in the aggregate like they did in Moneyball. We're going to recreate Jason Giambi in the aggregate. We're going to go out and get a bunch of guys and give money. Like, I like these moves. I think the Lakers are a better team because sometimes, hey, it's not the splash of a big name, but it's bringing in what they need. Again, improving in all of those areas. And now having an identity that, okay, we are clearly Luka 1 and Austin Reeves is 1A or 2. You got to have a 1A dude. LeBron doesn't have to worry about fitting in, how it's going to work around his health and all of those questions. Having order, having a plan sometimes, you know, trump something like that. And what the Lakers did today was, and they were aggressive. They went out and got their guys right away. You can tell these were players they knew right away we're going to go out and get, right? This isn't the end of free agency. And, oh, Colin Sexton is still out there. And Quentin Grimes, go New York, is still out there. They went out and got the guys that they liked. They were very aggressive with it. You can tell that these were players they were high on for a long time. And we told you they're going to go out the next day and remake this team. And they did. I like what the Lakers, I know people are ripping them, but I like what they did today.
13: I really like Kessler. When it came down to they wanted him or Duren, that it seemed more likely that Detroit, even with the playoff issues, he's 22, still growing, that Detroit was going to come back over the top by July 7th and match the offer. Instead, you're able to work out a deal for Kessler. You give up, I don't think they own a pick for like 7 years now, do the Lakers, but you go and get a guy who's a true rim protector, two blocks a game, defensive metrics in terms of field goal percentage against. He's among the tops in the game. Just got to keep him healthy and go. And he's able to offset how terrible defensively the rest of these guys are, from Sexton to Reeves to Doncic and on down the line. But you're remaking the squad, and you had a plan. You brought him in. You talked to him. Will this work? And you were decisive. And I got to give the Lakers credit for that, because one thing over the last several years before the regime change was that they were indecisive, that they were allowing Clutch to not only control the narrative, which, again, fine, whatever you're telling reporters, go ahead and have fun at it. But if it's behind the scenes as well, that you're controlling what's actually happening, now we got a problem. And it looks like we've now hit a new age of Laker basketball.
12: Look, they tried to get Walker Kessler the last couple of years. They really like him, and he can fit with what they're doing. You know, it's what that Luka Doncic gave this move the blessing and says, yes, let's go get this guy. I don't care they traded two first-round picks for him. I think the whole philosophy of, oh, you trade away first-round picks. You can always trade other guys to get first-round picks, well, right? It's not like you can't get them every year.
13: But, Jason, if you're any good, the first-round pick doesn't matter.
12: Right, right. I mean, these are two first-round picks that are going to be outside of the lottery, right? And all you do when you're a bad team is we just want to gather first-round picks to try to save them up for a rainy day, where either we can use them to get a guy and get lucky, or trade a whole bunch of them together. Like, the Lakers did what they needed to do to get better now for the Luka era for the next year, probably the next 2 years. This is a great move by them. I love it.
14: Yellow card for Jason Vitabel. Text all night. Goodbye. Yeah.
12: Whoa! So I'm out the next
14: two
12: games?
14: You're out the next
12: two games.
14: Goodbye.
12: Wow. Ben Maller's next. This is Fox. We are
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0: Hey, I'm just letting you know the wolf drop and the parlays are the couple of those legs hit. Hopefully, you made money on Team USA on that, Brian.
1: Oh, no, I can't bet on Team USA. I'm rooting against them, Poppy. You know the drill.
0: Oh, no. No, no, don't worry. Don't worry. I got you. I'm going to convince you with the picks. Now you're going to be, even if you're rooting for them, you're going to be making money on them, all right? So let's go on for the World Cup picks for tomorrow. The first game is going to be at 12. It's going to be in L.A., your beautiful L.A., SoFi. So we got Spain on that game. It's going to be Spain is going to be playing against Austria. And that game's at 12 p.m. And look, Spain didn't do too good on that one, but we're going to take Spain on there with Yamal, that young future star, Yamal. Maybe I gave you guys a free pop yesterday, and Kane scored on England, so I'm feeling Yamal's going to score anytime goal. We'll put that on there, but we're taking Spain. You like that, Brian?
1: So which pick is you're going with? Spain to win the game? That's the official pick, right?
0: That's the official pick. Yeah, the other one is just a bonus, all right?
1: Okay, bonus. All right. Little extra, little sprinkle of sauce right there by Poppy. A little gift from him to you. I like that. Okay, what else do we have?
0: And the next game up, it's Portugal. Cristiano Ronaldo versus Croatia. That game's going to be at 4 p.m., and it's going to be in Toronto. Look, Portugal is great. They're going to be good. Cristiano Ronaldo, his final World Cup, his farewell tour, and we're going to go with Portugal on that one. And
1: okay, taking Portugal. What's the last leg of this parlay here, Poppy? What do we have?
0: And the last leg, we got Switzerland versus Algeria. That's an 8 p.m. game. I saw Switzerland over here in a friendly game in San Diego on Snapdragon. They looked great. They looked amazing when they were playing. They're the real deal. And I'm going to be taking Switzerland on there. So what do we have if we put those all together? What do you have, Brian, on those?
1: All right, here on BetMGM, the three legs, you got Spain, you got Portugal, you got Switzerland, right? That is plus 359. A little better than 3.5 to 1 right there, Poppy.
0: Okay, we're going to take that, Brian, and we're going to make that bling bling.
1: All right. Appreciate that, Poppy. Very nice. Poppy earning some scratch for everybody listening. Very nicely done. Hopefully. Hopefully earning some scratch.
2: Money.
1: 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I'm rooting against them. I'm just saying it could go either way. 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All right, coming up next, the Who Am I game. So LeBron James will return for his 24th NBA season.
2: Who?
1: Yeah, you might have caught some little word about that. LeBron has played the most playoff games in NBA history. Most playoff games, 302 playoff games. I have played the second most games in NBA playoff history. Who am I?
2: Who?
1: Get your comments out there on X at the No Show. We'll have some fun with that coming up next. I'm Brian Noe in for Big Ben Maller. 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

0: It is Fox Sports Radio. 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And we don't have time right now, so we'll get to the Tire Rack play of the day next hour. Looking forward to that very much so. Okay, the Who Am I game.
1: Who?
0: LeBron James, you might have heard, he's going to return for his 24th NBA season. Fun fact about LeBron James, you might have known, he has played the most games in NBA playoff history. I have played the second most games in NBA playoff history. Now, I spent the break researching white guys in the NBA, preparing for this whole Stephen A. Smith thing, and so I haven't checked X, so we'll go on the fly together. Late night drug tester says, you are Saweetie, who is 33 today. I don't know. Do you know this?
2: Happy birthday, Saweetie.
0: Saweetie, yeah.
2: She's a rapper.
0: How do you pronounce it, though, Lorena?
2: Saweetie.
0: Saweetie. Okay, so I was right. Well, good. Very nice. All right, he goes with Saweetie. Who am I? Analog Al goes with Scotty Barnes. Shout out Scotty Barnes. Very good player. Now has a nice sidekick with Kawhi. Well, let's see. Eileen, who am I? Corey Taylor. Oh, she went Slipknot on us. Very nice. Doug says Billy Hoyle. Well, love. Shout out. White man can't jump right there. Sean G says Blake Lively. Good poll. Very good poll. Who am I? That is Derek Fisher. Yes, former Laker, among other things, but second most playoff games in history.
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0: hand out the letters to some of the other convicts because you got so many of them. What's he going to do? Marry 1,000 women? You know. But the thing is, if that's what went on, and so you can't always look at stuff at face value. You got to like sometimes, you know, look behind the scenes and say, listen, it's not always all legit. Sometimes it is, sometimes it isn't. And I also want to just praise the people running the soccer in the U.S. I mean,
1: they're doing a great job, Ricky. They're pulling it off very well, and I appreciate you checking in. Like it's been a great event, and you know, in Toronto, some places in Canada, Mexico City, that was an amazing scene last night where. Well, I'm getting my nights. It depends on, you know, one previous sleep ago. I don't know how to say that. It was like Tuesday evening, right? I think that's correct. When Mexico was winning their match, it was amazing, man, to see the whole crowd just like yelling their anthem. It's really cool. It was great. It was a great scene. They beat Ecuador 2-0, just like Team USA just won 2-0, right? So it has. It's been a great, great tournament. Been a lot of fun. Everybody's excited. Team USA moving on to the round of 16. Yeah, it's good. A lot of excitement. That's fine. 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All right, coming up next, it's a dork move, but somehow it's totally understandable, at least in my book. We'll compare notes next. I'm Brian Noe, in for Big Ben Maller. Hang with us here on Fox Sports Radio.
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1: Harry Kane. Still Harry Kane! Oh, my word! Majestic Harry Kane! Unbelievable! England lead 2-1!
0: Majestic! There you go. World Cup on Fox TV. Harry Kane! He not only had the equalizer in the 74th minute to tie it, he had the game winner. Proved to be game winner in the 85th minute. England wins against Congo DR. And England moves on right there. Man, I'll tell you what. A lot of excitement in the World Cup. Some of the descriptions are so over the top, so extra, man. I was watching the Team USA, right, when I was rooting for Bosnia. But it was just funny. There were shadows on the field. And the commentator was like, there was basically like it was a free kick on the side, right? Picture a corner kick. It was a free kick, but same sort of concept. And so they're at the bottom of the screen in the shadows. And he said, this is going to come out of darkness into piercing sunlight. And it's like, oh, my gosh. We're just doing too much with some of these calls. It's okay, all right. Like, it feels like if they were to drink like a soft drink, Lorena drank some squirt tonight, right?
2: I love squirt.
0: If a soccer commentator was describing drinking some squirt soda, they would be like, oh, it's majestic. The grapefruit flavor is unmatched. And it's just like, you really don't have to go that far with any of this, right? It's just like a prerequisite, man. That's just how it goes sometimes over here. Now, I do have to pay this off. Dork move, but I think it's totally understandable. Rory McIlroy, back-to-back Masters winner, right? He was taking in a little Wimbledon action. That happened on Wednesday. You know what he was wearing, Lorena? I'll take a wild guess what he was wearing.
2: Toe socks.
0: He might have been wearing toe socks. I'm not sure. He was wearing his Masters green jacket. He showed up in his green jacket for winning the Masters. He's like, yeah, I was checking out Wimbledon. I thought I'd rock my green jacket. I would argue that's a dork move, but totally understandable. He worked hard to get that. He's proud of it. Rock it out. Be a dork and be proud. All right, coming up. We are.
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0: No, is what we will do next. We will compare notes, ask questions, deep, personal, what's the biggest skeleton in your closet type questions. We're going to get nitty and gritty around the corner. It is Fox Sports Radio. I'm Brian Noe in for Big Ben Maller. Keep it locked right here on FSR.
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17: 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Okay, now stay focused.
18: You know what never misses? 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
17: Oh, yeah?
18: 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Just like Mr. Loon's drive.
17: Oofta, this golf stuff is for the birds. Let's finish this up and head on over to the North End before I hit one of those birdies.
19: The police called after midnight when they caught our son at a drinking party. It was a real wake-up call. My wife and I are really worried. 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When I decided to give Al-Anon a try, I found it was a safe place that keeps your problems private. It was very helpful. Are you troubled by someone else's drinking? You might be surprised at what you could learn in an Al-Anon family group from people just like you. Call 1-888-4-Al-Anon or go to alanon.org.
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0: 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Okay, Lorena. We had Blind Scott. He seems to know me pretty well.
20: Very well.
0: Very, very nicely done. I appreciate that, but it's time for you and I to get to know each other a little bit better.
20: Ooh.
0: So we're going rapid fire questions, rapid fire answers. Let's keep it moving. I love it. We got music in the background and everything. Go ahead. You start us off because I don't have anything prepared.
20: All right. Do you have any weird collections?
0: I don't know that you would find it weird. I keep everything. I'm sentimental. If I get a card from a loved one, note, anything, I keep all of that stuff. I'll put them in folders, boxes. I keep all of that. That's maybe my weird collection.
20: All right. No, that's kind of cool.
0: You?
20: Is there ever a limit on what you, like, when you get rid of something?
0: No. Oh. Not like, oh, this is from 5 years ago. You know, frisbee it on into the trash. No, I keep all of that stuff.
20: Yeah. I currently collect mouse ears from Disneyland. And I used to collect glass dolls when I was younger.
0: Okay. Mm-hmm. Very nice. What's your favorite dessert?
20: Ooh. Oh, that's so hard. It's got to be somewhere in the ice cream variety, though.
0: Has to be, huh?
20: It's got to be. It's got to be.
0: And you can't narrow it down, though, huh?
20: Mm-mm.
0: Too hard.
20: Yeah, that's a hard one.
0: Hmm.
20: But, like, if you put, like, ice cream on top of a cookie or, like, on top of pie, too, oh, ultimate desserts.
0: Okay.
20: I also really like the sweet and the salty option as well.
0: Okay. So I didn't really get an answer on that.
20: No, that was a really bad question.
0: That's a fine question. You made it difficult.
20: I know your favorite.
0: Do you? What is it?
20: Buffett's chocolate pie thingy.
0: Oh, it's whatever so that delicious. Is. It is to die for, man. It's my favorite dessert on the planet. What was your first favorite sports team?
20: Oh.
0: Assuming you have one.
20: Yeah, no, that's really recent. And it's got to be the Cowboys, because I always was a bandwagon with my mom. I just went with whatever my mom wanted.
0: Okay, all right.
20: Does that make sense?
0: Yeah, yeah. It's fine.
20: I never really had a sport team.
0: What do you have for me?
20: What's your biggest fear?
0: It's probably just failing. I'm not scared of... You know, or snakes. Failing or snakes. That's probably it. Or a fear would probably be not being married again, not starting a family, getting older. You know, I can't remember who asked my age. I think it was Andrea last night asked my age. I'm almost 50. I'm almost half a century old.
20: You are so
0: young. I gotta get cracking
20: on
0: this family
20: over here.
0: I gotta get cracking, Lorena. That's all I know. Got to get cracking over here. You, what's your biggest fear?
20: I used to lay in bed at night and cry about dying because I didn't know what was going to happen after. That would probably be it.
0: So what got you over that?
20: A lot of people around me just die, so I just got to keep moving.
0: So you just eventually got over that mental hurdle.
20: Yeah.
0: You're like, people die. What are you going to do?
20: That's gotta it. Embrace it now, yeah.
0: All right, we got a great, great response coming up. We are
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0: It is Fox Sports Radio. I'm Brian Noe in for Big Ben Maller. I'll tell you what. Been a heck of an NBA offseason so far. We're just getting warmed up. Just getting warmed up here. We got trades galore. Huh? We got Kawhi going to the Raptors, Giannis to the Heat, Jaws with the Blazers, Jaylen Brown on the move, all kinds of LeBron's a free agent, LaMelo Ball. That's an insane offseason so far. It's been rapid fire style. I don't know if we'll have a big trade to talk about tomorrow. Maybe. I'll tell you this. We'll get to the phones here. Well, I'll get to the phones first, and I'll give you the fun fact at the end. Andrea in Berkeley is with us. Andrea, how you doing? How are the early morning hours treating you?
1: Good. I like hearing your callers talk about the full moon.
0: Yeah. Every now and then the moon gets discussed. I know your ears perk up for that. Yeah, you like that type of stuff.
1: Yes, and actually I did a sports astrology podcast with a colleague of mine a while ago on Caitlin Clark Sports Astrology. And she's born January 22nd, 2002, and she's a humanitarian Aquarian. Five planets, we only have 10 planets, so five of her planets are in Aquarius, which is very freedom-loving, eccentric. I kind of know it as like the humanitarian Aquarian. So that's, you know, her sun sign. But her transits, what's happening currently, Pluto, which is power and power struggles, is in Aquarius. And that can be drawing power struggles, ego clashes to her and having to fend them off and deal with them. So it's not just our birth chart, but what we're dealing with transit-wise or forecast-wise.
0: You know what? I want to give you a theory here real fast, Andrea, where my theory is, and I know this isn't correct, but my theory is that Caitlin Clark is constantly dealing with Mercury in retrograde while playing in the WNBA. It just seems like everything's going haywire. She's targeted. Mm-hmm. Cheap shots, physicality, all that stuff. WNBA doesn't help her most of the time, right?
1: Right.
0: It feels like Mercury's in retrograde right here. Feels like that to me.
1: It's an interesting point, Brian. It's like with five planets in Aquarius, she's going to attract a lot of challenging people. And with that Pluto transit, more likely than not, things aren't going to go smoothly and aren't going to go her way.
0: Yeah.
1: Well,
0: right.
1: Mercury. Right. Yep. So your observation is 100% accurate.
0: Well, I appreciate that. There you go. Nice. I'm glad. We got to run, Andrea. I appreciate you checking in. It's always good to hear from you, but we are super light on time. I got to give this fun fact at the very end. So, Jaylen Brown getting traded from the Celtics to the Sixers. Paul George, right? Paul George going to the Celtics. Look at this now. Paul George in his NBA career. He's been traded for Shai Gilgeous-Alexander, back-to-back league MVP. He's been traded now for Jaylen Brown, some other players, Domantas Sabonis, Danilo Gallinari, Victor Oladipo, five first-round picks, two first-round pick swaps. That's Paul George right there. That's unbelievable. It's insane. SGA, I want to say one of the picks turned into Jalen Williams as well. Crazy, man. Everybody enjoy the morning. We'll catch you soon. We are Fox Sports.
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0: they got jobbed, did the U.S.
1: But they still
2: won. They won.
0: Yeah.
2: They don't have to play with 10 players the next game, right? They get full-strength players. All right.
3: Yeah.
2: Okay. 11. No power plays or anything like that.
3: By the way, Pochettino, is that how you pronounce the coach's name?
0: Yeah.
3: He now has the all-time wins for a U.S. coach. And I think in World Cup.
0: Really?
3: FIFA World Cup. I saw a stat last night. I was thinking to myself, is that 3 wins? Is that all he needed to surpass the rest that have coached in the FIFA World Cup?
0: That's why when people were talking about the U.S., they won the first couple of games, like, man, they got a shot. They could win this whole thing. And it's like, hey, calm down. This isn't really our thing, okay? And that's evidence of it. They've won 3 games, and he's the all-time winner.
2: We know you've been corroded and compromised. Like, relax. We got a chance. Be American, Jonas. It's okay. It is okay to be American. I'm just letting you know. Believe you me. Don't disqualify your right to be American.
0: I'm telling the truth.
3: 3 wins, and he's all of a sudden the greatest coach the U.S. has ever had in World Cup history.
0: It's a pretty damning stat there, Barr.
3: It's not. It's pretty bad, man. It's not
2: what,
3: great.
2: The amount of Americans.
3: I mean, he beat out Bruce Arena and Robert Millar, who each had 2.
0: What are you getting at, Barr?
2: Did you catch that?
3: No, not that. Everyone's head's in the gutter right now.
2: No, we weren't in the gutter. It was a little bit more controversial, actually. Yeah, but anyway, it's all right. It's all right.
3: We'll get to Stephen A. Smith later.
2: He took it there too. Jeez.
0: I just think, you know, following last night, you know, he's, you know, maybe their best goal scorer, so he's out. And now they've got Belgium, who was lucky to win that game against Senegal. What a gag job by Senegal, who was up 2-0 in the second half. And so now that we get that game on Monday night, that's going to be
2: Mary
0: big
2: when
0: time.
2: You need her. I would love to give her a hard time about Senegal losing. You know,
4: we can call
3: she's
4: her.
3: Rooting for all of Africa, though. So who
2: all
3: else,
2: of Africa, yeah,
3: all of Africa. So she's still got maybe a team or two in it. I have to go back and look at the bracket.
2: How does that work? You got different teams from Africa. We don't have different teams from America. We only have
3: buddy.
2: One.
3: It's the same as the SEC. They do the same exact thing. It's like the SEC just roots for whoever's in the SEC to go win it.
2: Yeah, but I'm saying we have the USA, right? Yeah, like we have one team that represents the United States. Yeah. Why do other places have more than one team representing that country? How does that work?
3: Well, Africa's a continent, so
2: continent. I mean, how does that work? We're North America. We're American. Like, there's only one team. There's other continents that have more than one team playing. How's that work?
0: I don't know.
3: I don't really know what you're asking. There's more
2: what
3: countries
2: do you
3: inside
2: mean?
3: The continent.
2: How many teams from Africa are playing in the World Cup?
3: There was probably 7.
0: Can't we get like an African insider on this show?
2: How many? Like, why isn't it Team Europe? Why isn't it Team Asia? Why isn't it Team America? Like, that's what I'm saying. It's Team South America. That's what I'm.
3: Well, the problem you have to have is a Team South and North America, and then who gets Central America? Which I hope would be us. The issue with that is, you know, we represent your country, not your continent.
0: Hey,
3: Mary Mack said she's, you know, rooting for the entire continent.
0: By the way, I just shot. She's awake right now. By the way, this is a developing story. Lorena said that she could be 5% Asian.
4: I can cover those teams.
0: Why? Do you do a 23andMe and they said you're 5% Asian?
4: Uh-huh. And 3% black.
0: No kidding.
2: Yeah.
0: What'd I tell you about the laws?
2: Not when you're doing kickboxing.
4: I'm out.
0: No. Ooh.
2: By the way, sounds 10 of teams, it, that percentage goes up way, way up.
3: 10 teams win the World Cup from Africa.
5: Clean up Al Peterson.
2: That 3% went to like 20%. Sticks, move, man.
0: Oh, you got him in the studio?
2: He's a bull in a china shop. Like, So the Twins just got in. I wasn't even going to do the show tonight. The Twins just got in from State College.
0: Dang.
2: So, yeah. So if I don't sound like like I'm one of the best hosts ever, like I usually do, you know why?
0: What
2: I've
0: happened?
2: I've been distracted. That's all I'm gonna tell you.
0: Oh yeah.
2: Yeah, I've been distracted.
0: What were we sipping on?
2: My dog just went to the bath. My dog just opened the bathroom door, went in the bathroom, and closed the bathroom door. There is no lie. I wasn't sipping on anything. I was just spending time with my kids. That's all. Yeah, that's it.
0: Well, can we get Sticks to bark on the air? You get him to bark?
2: Did you hear that? He just he finished closing the door. I have a dog that opens doors, goes into the room, and closes himself off in the room.
3: Good for him.
2: One of the smartest breeds ever, man. I'm telling you. Get you
3: a boy. He needs some privacy, man.
2: You got you a dog that's in the super dog category. You said you got a Corso, right?
3: Yeah.
2: Yeah, the Canaries are a pretty dope dog, too. Super dogs, they're called.
3: Go ahead. You have a dog that needs privacy, man. You know, maybe he needs to go, let one go. So
2: he's probably drinking the water and it's got chemicals in it. So there you go. He's like a bear, you know. Dude is a weirdo. He's probably in there drinking the water right now. He closed the door so I can't see him doing it.
3: Hey, look, maybe he's just trying to get a little shut eye, trying to get a little sleep. And just so you know, recovery starts with sleep. 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
0: It is two pros and a cup of Joe here on Fox Sports Radio. LeVar Arrington, Brady Quinn, Jonas Knox with you. So we are going to have some fun coming up later on. We will have another edition of In Case You Missed It. We're also going to have a special Thursday edition of Ray Ray's Roulette. Plus, we're going to have an appearance from Albert Breer and... along with the leftovers, we have a show fine appeal hearing that is going to take place later on in the show. All right, it's a very important stuff here. All of it is yours here on this three-hour extravaganza. Up next, though, you can't find anybody who believes that any part of this makes any sense whatsoever for one team in the world of sports. An absolutely awful move was made. We've got the very latest, we've got the details, and we've got it for you next here on FSR.
2: You
0: think NASCAR, you think about the driver behind the wheel, but race day doesn't happen without the people behind the scenes. The pit crew changing four tires in 9 seconds, the crews working dawn till dark, and many of them, they're veterans and military family members. 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
0: Exactly what
1: upgrade
0: our elections
1: to the great sleep
0: Vet the
1: you
0: Vote
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0: Twin Cities weather, it is going to be hot and stinky again today. Partly cloudy with a high of 90 in Minneapolis-St. Paul. The heat index back in the mid-90s today. Tonight, clear this evening, then scattered thunderstorms with some heavy rain and a couple of those could be severe after midnight. 68 tomorrow, partly cloudy, more scattered storms, 85. I'm meteorologist Sean Cable. Currently it's 71.
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22: Northbound Highway 169 has roadwork closing the exit ramp to Cedar Lake until September. Southbound 35E has roadwork closing the entrance ramp from Shepherd. Northbound 35E has roadwork that has the left lane closed between 7th and Highway 13. This is until around 6 a.m. I'm Brady Cohen, and that's your latest total traffic.
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0: It's Two Pros and a Cup of Joe, Fox Sports Radio. LeVar Arrington, Brady Quinn, Jonas Knox with the air. Coming up, we'll call it about 20 minutes from now. We are going to have another edition of Vacation Business. 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
35: 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The ratings just came in for last month. We are number one. We just grabbed every key demographic.
36: Super duper, gang. Yeah. Super duper.
35: That's nice. Way to go. Neato, gang.
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7: It is the second day of July, 2026. Good morning, everybody. Welcome to Thursday on the Power Trip Morning Show. Best day of the week. Tommy's on his way in. And no Ben today. And a cast of thousands. Here's some comedy. We'll get her started with Dave Attell. Let's get this 4th of July weekend started. Come on in. I am glad you are here.
38: I'm glad to be here. I travel a lot. I hate traveling. I guess because my dad used to beat me with a globe. Now, my dad was a tough man. He never let me have anything fun like fireworks. Who didn't love fireworks? Come on. Raise your hook hands so we can see you. Let's get it out. You know what we had? You know what we had? Sparklers. Sparklers. That's all we had. I think a flashlight is more dangerous than a sparkler. My friend's got M80s, bottle rockets, sticks of dynamite. They're blowing stuff up, having fun. I'm walking around like the Special Olympic torch boy. I'm like, hey, everybody, how's it going? Planes are landing on me, I tell yous.

0: times faster when it's the drive-through versus the mobile. Hmm. And I'm like, I can't believe everybody orders mobile. Because they got to be sitting in that line going, why did I order this ahead of time? It would have been faster to be in the other line.
1: Yeah.
0: So I would think over the years, at least, the places that I've seen, they would say, well, I'm done ordering ahead of time. But I guess not, because it keeps happening. And you guys keep saying it's faster that way.
2: Mobile through is the best, man.
0: See, people say that all the time. Hey! Maybe this is one of those, like, in the big picture, you guys are right, but in a small, small bubble, the couple stores that I can name, it's the opposite.
1: Yeah, man.
0: Weird.
1: Very weird.
0: But you think mobile orders are ruining society?
1: Yes.
3: Ruining?
0: Ruining society or ruining just the fast food industry? Or
1: I think they're slowing me down get home and eat.
0: What were you going to do? What were you going to do when you got home? Just watch the World Cup?
1: No.
0: Watch the Twins?
1: No, I was going to eat my delicious
0: slop bowl.
1: And then I was going to let the dogs out and then I was going to take a nap.
0: Oh, yeah. I mean, heaven forbid you have to wait 5 more minutes for your slop bowl.
3: Isn't that where the Gophers are going this year?
0: The slop bowl?
1: I don't know. Can they win 6 games?
3: Jeez. How dare you?
0: Tommy's almost here, man.
3: Son of a bee.
2: He's almost what?
0: Here.
1: Oh. Here.
0: No, he's definitely all the way there.
1: Oh, yeah.
3: I think he's almost.
1: Yeah.
0: No, it's all the way.
3: Come on.
1: Oh.
3: Papa.
1: Papa.
0: We had major trades in the NBA. We have the World Cup. We have NHL Yay! Free agency. There's sports news galore.
3: Is there really?
0: Yeah, there actually was. Yesterday there was a lot of things. Because, I mean, there's free agency and there's trades in the World Cup. There's a lot going on. I did not have on my bingo card the first 15 minutes would be about how society is going to S because you have to wait too long for mobile orders.
1: You know what you don't have to wait for? Gutter helmet at gutterhelmetmn.com.
0: Thanks,
1: Never
0: Gutter Helmet.
1: Never clean your gutters again.
0: All right. All right, well, I'm glad I brought up your slop bowl tweet.
1: Thank you.
0: It's ruining the holidays. No Ben Lieber today, but Tommy Olsen is almost here. He'll be here shortly. Power Trip Morning Show. Ben.
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17: In. Tomorrow, instead, hosting somebody who was critical of PA. I'm a known agitator. I can't help myself. I am. I can't help myself. I just am. It's in my roots. It is.
0: Speaking of PA, Max, so you filled in yesterday for PA.
18: I did.
0: And you're doing that again today, correct?
18: I am indeed.
17: We'll see.
18: I know that you're... Yeah, we'll see. We'll see how long I get through. I might make it to noon, but if I make it to 11:15, I know you're going to be super excited.
17: I am, yeah, man. Today's the day.
0: I am predicting that I listen to your show in the 11 o'clock hour.
17: Corey, stop being a known agitator.
0: I can feel it that I... We'll tune in.
1: What's 11:15?
0: I wish you could sense what was coming like I can.
1: No.
17: He's having a psychic on today.
1: Oh.
0: How about Rosie being back on Common yesterday for an hour and they didn't bring up Wendell Clark? I thought they were going to lead with it.
1: Yeah.
0: Just to get him going. But they went easy on him on day number one. They went easy on him.
1: Yeah.
0: They actually asked him about sports and stuff and his knee surgery. They went easy on him.
1: Yeah.
0: And they're known agitators.
17: They are known
0: agitators. Those two are known agitators.
17: Oh, yeah. They definitely are.
1: Yeah. They've gone after a few people.
0: Sure. Sure. Sure. Where's Tommy?
3: I don't know. What's going on?
0: A few minutes
1: door
0: late.
1: Door one is locked, he said.
3: Oh, yeah,
0: I can feel good. Yeah, the new doors, man.
19: I had no idea.
0: What's going on with these new doors?
3: I don't know. They're known agitators.
0: Yeah, they are. Sometimes I have the app open and I'm just...
3: It drives me crazy.
0: Slamming the thing against the sensor and it won't do anything.
1: Mine doesn't, yeah.
3: You know what? Slamming your thing against the sensor doesn't do any good. Yeah. I wonder why you were doing that.
1: Yeah.
0: Joe hated it.
1: Oh.
0: Sued me once.
1: Oh.
0: R.I.P. to the goat, man.
1: Rip.
0: Joe Sensor.
3: Joe Sensor is the main.
0: Yeah. What a great dude.
3: Yeah.
1: Great dude.
3: No doubt. Waffle fries.
1: Yeah.
0: Onion strings.
3: All right. Freak out.
0: Yep.
1: Still the best.
0: Still the best onion strings or rings on the planet were the ones at Joe Sensor's back in the day.
3: I used to ask
0: for them extra crispy, and I could have eaten three bowls of those things. Slop bowls for a slop person.
1: Just what's it?
0: Slop bowls of onion strings at Joe Sensor's.
3: I just heard a lady giggling.
0: Yeah, that was Tommy.
1: Wasn't that the place that had like the 3-pound hamburger that Star ate?
19: Hey, I got a present for you.
0: I don't know.
3: Oh, you do? Oh, you brought it. Look at this.
19: Yeah, Marissa and Al. Oh, they left you a note, too. There's like three of them in there.
3: That's an honor.
19: You take a look at them at break,
3: heck, are you kidding me? Those are so sweet. That's the best.
19: Kind of badass, huh?
3: Yeah.
0: What is it, a Harley Davidson jacket?
3: It was her daddy's coat.
19: Yeah,
3: and
19: there's three of them.
3: And he passed, so they wanted to know if I wanted them.
1: Oh.
3: I'm honored, man.
19: Isn't that cool?
3: Yeah, it's the best ever. Thank you.
19: Yeah.
3: That's cool. I don't know if I'm cool enough to wear those or not. You want me to just put those vests on with nothing under them? Tomer?
19: Yeah, hey, I got a bone to pick with you guys, by the way.
1: Oh, no.
3: Oh, Jesus. He's a known agitator.
0: Well, have a seat.
1: Oh, no.
19: Saucy.
1: Yeah.
19: This is the trust tree.
1: What'd I do?
19: Oh, I don't know.
3: Oh, no.
19: First 3 minutes on the show. Isn't that his bit? He just gets in the car and cranks it.
0: Isn't that his bit?
1: I wasn't talking about you.
19: I mean, you're not wrong, but like, and yesterday, yes. I don't know how you did that.
3: Yeah.
19: First time maybe in 6 years on the way to the gym.
1: Oh, you don't want me to talk about it.
3: And I asked you that on that
0: day.
3: Yeah,
0: but this is the trust tree.
1: Yeah.
19: And
3: that's the day I asked you about it.
19: And I'm not kidding. That was the craziest part.
3: Yeah.
1: Yeah.
3: That's crazy that I asked you about it. It's like I knew.
19: Yeah, there's an intuition there.
3: Yeah, it's like I got a text from a police officer.
1: Yeah. Solo.
19: Oh, man. How hot was Monday, Saucy? I saw you from afar.
1: Yeah.
19: At the golf thing?
1: Yeah.
19: I showed up late.
0: How'd you hit him?
19: We won the whole thing.
3: Did you really?
19: Yeah, the squad. So, like, there's two courses there. So
1: was
19: that's
1: it your normal squad?
19: No, it wasn't the new. It was my new. My new job. They had a team there.
1: Yeah.
19: And then I was their fifth. So then we locked in.
1: Wow.
19: And we beat Rudolph's team on the north, and then we beat
3: poor reindeer.
1: Oh.
19: Jamal's team to win the whole thing, and Jim Rich put us on. Channel 9.
3: Did you really?
0: Look at you.
19: Greatest guy.
1: Yeah, he's the best.
19: He's such a good dude.
3: Yeah.
1: Great dude.
19: But saw Zucker and all those. God, Zucker looks good.
0: Calm down.
19: God.
3: Okay.
1: He's the best.
19: He is. He's like so kind, and he's then he's so, like hot, and he has the tats.
3: All right. He's got tats?
19: Oh, so many.
3: A couple big tats?
19: Yeah.
0: What's his contract situation? Man,
3: come on, it's a trust tree.
0: Sauce, do you know?
1: Look. I think
0: Zach,
1: I know.
0: Do you know? Is Jason a free agent?
1: I know he loves Buffalo. Yeah. He just signed a 2-year extension with the Sabres. It goes.
0: When did he do that, though?
3: For last season.
1: It runs through the end of this season, like this coming season.
0: So he's got 1 year to go.
1: 1 year to go.
0: Okay.
1: Man, that's good cash.
19: Is he 30? Oh, my God. Is he 33?
0: Somewhere in that range, probably.
1: I think he's a little bit older than that.
20: He is 34.
19: Wow. That's a long time for the NHL. Yeah.
0: Good run.
1: He's the best, dude.
19: He's the best.
1: I love that guy.
0: You're wearing a very patriotic, fireworks-heavy golf shirt. Yep.
19: Huh?
0: What is Tommy Olsen doing for the 4th of July?
19: Oh, my God. Tomorrow's my mom's birthday.
0: Mm-hmm.
19: So it's Kel's birthday tomorrow.
1: FaceTime at Center Home.
19: French in Center Home.
3: What is she getting you for her birthday?
1: Yeah.
19: That's a great question. No, so we're going to my parents' house tomorrow. We're going to be swimming all day.
3: Driving around.
19: Swimming all day.
1: Going on.
19: No, and then at go 5 on. O'clock, I got to leave. Suave wants to practice making out for his wedding. And then at dinner time, we're going to Twin Point. Great bar. Great pull tabs. Then waking up on Saturday, and it's Johnny Hazy's birthday on the 4th. You guys remember Hazy? You guys probably...
0: Sure.
19: He was
0: You've
19: the captain.
0: Mentioned a million times. So.
19: With Weber. Do you remember? Mm-hmm. You guys know Weber.
0: Mm-hmm.
19: And
0: sure.
19: It was Weber, yeah. Decker were the two captains, and then Johnny was kind of like the mm-hmm. third captain.
0: Mm-hmm. Yeah.
19: And they all lived
20: How
19: together.
20: How cool you are.
19: Yeah, I mean, talk about a dream scenario. Mm-hmm. And so he rented a house in Stillwater, core of the old days now,
0: mm-hmm.
19: probably a block away from Freight House. So we're grilling out at 5 and then going to Freight House like a couple of douchebags at about 9 o'clock.
0: Mm. That checks out.
19: Yeah.
3: What are you
19: going to
3: do there?
19: Check out the dudes and then... I don't know, all the wives will be there, so we'll probably all just get...
3: Oh, so you just sit around being sad?
20: What a line.
3: I'm a known agitator, I'm sorry. Yeah.
19: They all, like, at least fake, get along really well. I'm pretty sure they're all really good friends. So then we'll all go out, and then Sunday will be a Taco Bell day, watch some Thrones, and then here we are.
0: House of the Dragon episodes 1 and 2, right?
19: It's, you guys, you could argue this is the best start of a season.
3: I'm gonna tell you, I couldn't agree more.
0: But
3: right?
0: I'm gonna piggyback what the internet is saying, and they are so right.
19: What?
0: These two episodes should have been the end of last season.
19: The final scream?
0: Non-spoiler.
19: Yep.
20: Good question.
0: Think of the final moment of episode 2.
3: Yeah.
0: That would have been an unbelievable cliffhanger
19: for
0: season 2.
19: Yeah.
0: That would have been worth waiting 2 years for. But instead we had Rhaenyra and Allison just like staring off cliffs. That was the end of season 2. It was like,
19: no, you're spot on.
0: Oh, man, at some point we're going to fight.
19: It's like end of a movie, like first movie, or first season. You're spot on. Yeah,
0: they ended it 2 episodes early,
19: yeah,
0: but
19: yeah,
0: still.
19: Yeah.
3: Well, I tell you that
0: it's
3: scene,
0: a fun start.
3: That scene where she walks in and looks down and looks, yeah. Oh my.
19: That was her best acting ever.
0: The gal that plays Rhaenyra?
19: Yeah. From start to finish.
0: Emma Darcy.
3: Dude, that very first when she walks in and she's got Jace.
0: Yeah.
3: You can't act better than that,
19: the
3: dude.
19: The sadness to anger that you could feel. Both of them.
3: Her eyes.
19: Unbelievable.
0: Great acting.
3: I know.
0: Yeah. She's
19: but
0: great.
19: Even the last part.
0: The change in her face in those
3: myself,
0: final 10 seconds.
3: Just when I didn't think my erection could get any stiffer.
20: Your mic's on.
0: He's a known agitator.
19: I know. How about, speaking of erection, how about Damon protecting her, huh? That was...
3: You know, I love it when uncles protect
19: her. That's real. I'm just so into it because it's so twisted.
0: Can I tell you, that's the only thing I'm a little irked by is it's turning a little into Lord of the Rings where, like, Damon's taking on 50 people and winning... 50-0.
19: I
0: need a little less of that moving forward, right? Let's not have one guy take on 50. Calm down, Tommy.
19: Literally, it was solo and took over
3: dreams.
19: The whole.
0: I know that part drove me nuts, but the rest of it's so good it doesn't matter. But that's getting a little old.
19: It was too easy, so you know something's about to happen.
0: Right.
19: It's going to be nuts. God, it's so good.
3: Well,
19: I loved it.
0: And they may have done it to contrast the fact that Aemon didn't have quite the same like success rate.
19: Correct.
0: Trying to just. Go through the hordes on his own as
3: and
0: well.
3: And he's the guy with the eyeball?
0: Yeah.
3: That guy, the witch is going to help that guy, right?
19: Or what's the brunette, the redhead, the brunette, Allison?
0: Mm-hmm.
19: Like, what's she going to do now? Because she was stunned when she walked in.
3: Well, she better watch herself. That's all I'm saying.
19: Jesus.
3: I know. God, it's a good show.
0: What a fun show.
3: I'm telling you, man, it's
19: so
3: good. I haven't seen a movie I love this much in a long time.
19: I hate to say it. I might like it better than Thrones. I really might.
3: Yeah, I'm telling you.
19: There's more action. There's more incest.
20: Your mic's on.
3: No, I almost said I agree.
19: Hang on. Let me check.
3: 3 seconds.
0: So
3: 3 seconds too early.
0: Hang on. Before we go to break, I want to check one thing. All right. House of the Dragon and Rotten Tomatoes, 92%.
19: Okay.
0: 92%. The critics' consensus is, by the way, 81 reviews. Critics' consensus is more action, more incest. Dude, they agree with you.
19: Perfect. Spot on.
20: Mr. T.
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2: A flood advisory continues. Chance of severe storms today. Otherwise, cloudy skies with a few peaks of sun.
5: Highs level off around 87. Winds out of the southwest around 5 miles per hour. Mainly cloudy skies expected again tonight. Chance of severe thunderstorms. Lows level off around 67. From the Weatherology Weather Center, I'm meteorologist Paul Trombley on 99.3 The Fan, Winona. Right now, it's 68 degrees.
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35: Has beaten Bosnia and Herzegovina and has moved on to the next round of the World Cup.
3: I was so confused because Mel was wearing Germany colors.
1: Yeah. Rosie.
0: Well, aren't they out? So maybe he likes the U.S. So the U.S. had two goals wiped away because of offsides as well. Yeah. Balogun scored earlier, and then Pulisic scored at one point as well, but he was more offsides even. Yeah, the same. they were flopping around and rolling around at like every soccer game that's ever happened, like you mentioned on Twitter.
4: Oh, thank you.
0: Actually, I thought the quote boring part of the game was that I never thought Bosnia was going to win. I was never on the edge of my seat. It was so obvious that we had control of the game the entire time. Even after Balogun gets the red card and the soccer community says that's absolute horse crap, they're like, this call is terrible. I don't know what I'm looking for. I don't know soccer, but soccer people are like, what a terrible call. So you lose him for the rest of that game. You have to play one man short the rest of the game, which was like 30 minutes, like the play-by-play guy just said. And he's out for the Belgium game. What a
6: Really?
0: You missed the whole next game.
4: Oh,
6: not just a half.
0: No, he's out for the entire Belgium game.
6: Really?
0: Too.
6: Are you sure?
1: I thought they said this morning on Two Guys and a Cup of Joe or whatever. That he won't miss the game.
0: Are they rescinding it or something?
1: I don't know.
0: No, he's out the entire next game.
6: We're not down a man.
0: Yes.
1: Yeah. Oh, maybe that's what it was.
6: Are we down a man the next game?
0: No,
7: they can replace him.
0: He's just out.
3: Okay,
0: He can't play.
6: He's just eliminated.
7: I don't believe there's like any mechanism in the rules to like appeal
0: to
7: it.
0: To rescind
7: either.
0: It?
7: Yeah.
0: All right, so we were down him the last 30 minutes. Yes.
3: Is that what you said, Tommy?
0: Either way is fine.
8: Have you ever played with 10 men before, Tommy?
3: Only if he goes 10th.
0: Oh, my God.
1: You're Mike's side.
3: I'm Mike's side.
7: Tommy also hit the LeBron celebration after that. God.
1: When he knew what place he was in.
0: Honestly, the closest Bosnia came to scoring were those like final 3 or 4 minutes. They had two really good shots late, but it's like, where was this all game? They just were never a threat. I wish that game would have felt more tense than it did. It was almost too easy. I don't know. So Belgium, though, is the opposite. We play Belgium in Seattle on Monday.
6: Are they good?
0: Did you see the end of that freaking game?
7: That was such a heartbreaker for Senegal, man. Oh, my God.
0: Senegal was up 2-0. Yeah. And Belgium scored in the 86th and 89th minutes to force extra time and then won in extra time.
6: Oh, my God.
0: So Senegal had him on the ropes. We would have faced Senegal in the next round.
6: Is Belgium orange? Or who am I thinking of? Holland. I might be thinking of Holland.
0: Belgium has,
7: I think they have orange.
0: Maybe.
1: Isn't the head coach or the manager or whatever he's called of the USA team now the most winning coach in U.S. World Cup soccer?
6: We've been asked.
7: I
1: think he is.
7: I think they've only won once in the knockout stage before that.
0: That is correct.
1: Haven't they only gotten to this round of 16? Well, this is the second time?
0: Well, the round of 16 used to be the knockout round. Now it's 32. Okay. So this is the second knockout round win in U.S. men's history and the first since 2002.
1: Yeah, because they're normally cheap
7: buns.
1: Yeah.
7: But they're awesome this year.
0: But they also said the difference was like, and again, this is the round of 32, not the round of 16, but they were favored yesterday. Normally, when you get to the 16, the U.S. men are slight underdogs or even sizable underdogs. And it's like, can we get scrappy and find a win? And we don't. We just lose because we're supposed to.
1: Aww.
0: So yesterday, they were supposed to win, and they did.
6: Are we supposed to win against Belgium?
1: Aren't they favorites on Monday?
7: Without Balogun?
0: I think it's close.
6: Is Balogun like the GOAT of our team?
7: He's the man right now.
0: More so than Pulisic?
7: I would say so. Yeah. I mean, Pulisic has the name kind of recognition, but Balogun has been the engine for this team so far.
6: What, that free kick goal, how he put like the top.
7: That was nasty.
1: Yeah, they are the favorite on Monday.
6: Are they really?
1: -130.
7: Let's go. Yeah.
6: That's sick. Do they play where the Seahawks play?
0: Sure.
1: I would guess.
0: Yeah.
6: Sure. It could get so loud.
0: Oh, it's going to get ridiculously loud.
6: That was cool. Did you guys watch when they like were singing at the end of the game?
0: Oh, Country Roads?
6: Yeah.
0: Yeah, that was cool.
6: That was sick. Did you watch that?
1: No, I changed the channel. By then, I was bored with it.
0: That's cool. So far, no one... Like, the best thing out of the World Cup in terms of celebrations is that Norway rowing the boat thing. That's sick.
6: Cool. Yeah.
0: It's so awesome.
6: That was actually...
7: Did you guys see Mexico the other day? When Mexico beat I think it was Ecuador.
0: Yeah.
7: It was nuts. Like, you would have thought they won the World Cup. The streets were flooded with people. It was like Disney World level fireworks.
0: Didn't four people die? I think I read the number that four people died or something like that in Mexico. Celebrating the
1: Don't, Rosie.
3: I did not.
0: I believe that's the case. So, yeah, England also had a scare, 2-1 over Congo, but Harry Kane with a couple of late goals to be, again, just like the goat of English soccer. He just does everything. Congo led 1-0 late, but England wins, Belgium wins, and the U.S. moving on in the World Cup. Today, you have Spain versus Austria in Inglewood.
1: Oh, good day.
0: That's at 2 o'clock. Spain is the DraftKings favorite.
6: Right?
0: Yep, big time.
7: They got one of the best players in the world.
0: Then Portugal versus Croatia at 6 o'clock in Toronto, with Portugal being the DraftKings favorite. And then Switzerland and Algeria at 10 in Vancouver.
6: This is the last games of the 32, and then we go down? Or?
7: I think tomorrow there's... I think Argentina still has to play Cape Verde.
6: It's pretty cool. Never really watched the World Cup. Pretty sick.
7: It's actually a ton of fun.
0: It's awesome.
6: It is.
0: Yep. Pretty cool.
3: Pretty cool.
0: Sauce.
1: Oh, no.
0: Geography-related World Cup trivia.
1: Oh, boy. Okay. Max is the only one that believes in me.
0: Portugal, right, takes on Croatia today at 6 o'clock.
1: Say it again.
0: Portugal takes on Croatia today at 6 o'clock.
1: Portugal takes on Croatia today at 6 o'clock.
0: Oh, that's correct, yes. Portugal borders what country?
1: It's a great question.
0: I just want to see how close to what part of the world he guesses.
1: Portugal borders what country?
0: Borders what country?
1: Spain?
0: Look at this kid.
6: That was really good.
3: Yeah, that's good, bud.
0: 100%. How did you guess that?
1: No idea. I just thought Portugal, Spain.
3: I've heard good things about Croatia, man.
0: Love that thought process.
1: I've heard it's great. You've been there. Oh, Maxo, how many countries do you think you've been to?
7: 35.
0: 35?
1: Yeah.
0: Damn.
1: Okay, yeah.
6: How many are there?
0: Beetlejuice, how many countries have you been to?
3: 45 or 35?
6: You guys, we should do Yacht Week out in Croatia.
0: What does that mean?
6: There's this huge party, and they all have yachts, and everyone parks their yachts.
3: I'm a little far away from being able to do that.
6: No, we could just make it a K-Fan thing.
3: I ain't
6: got
3: a yacht.
1: Imagine.
0: Well, doesn't iHeart have a yacht?
8: We can invite Lizzo.
3: You know what? That's true. We can go to, don't get me
0: We'll go to the iHeart Cafe in France or whatever.
6: And yeah, Cannes Music Festival.
0: And then we'll go to Croatia for the iHeart Yacht.
6: Perfect.
3: I wonder if Amy James got the email about Cannes iHeart when the same day that she got her walk-in papers.
1: Mm. Oof. Amy's the best.
0: She's the best.
1: The best.
6: You guys think you'll eat some hot dogs this weekend since it's the 4th?
0: Have we met? Why are you looking right at me?
6: I mean, I was more of a rhetorical for everyone else, Corey.
1: Probably not.
6: No?
1: No.
6: Grill out some dogs?
7: Gorgeous, man. You guys would love Dubrovnik. That's where King's Landing is.
3: Is it really?
6: Really?
7: Yeah.
3: Croatia's, was Croatia part of Russia? Is that right? I just don't know why I don't know anything about it. Do you know what I mean?
0: Hmm.
3: It looks like a place like maybe you couldn't go for some time and now you can. Does that make sense to you guys?
6: What language do they speak?
7: It was part of Yugoslavia, I believe. Yeah,
3: got it. So, but part of that USSR thing.
6: So they speak Russian?
3: Oh, no. They probably speak Croatian. I don't know.
6: Croatian?
3: I really don't know.
6: Yeah, I have no idea.
3: But it looks like a fairy tale. It just does.
6: Does it really?
7: It's unbelievable, man. It has everything. You're right by the ocean. You have rocky mountains. There's like foresty mountains. There's big city vibe if you want.
3: The hell was that?
7: Elvis came in the building for a second.
3: What was that?
7: I don't know. I accidentally hit this little
6: Croatian.
3: Oh, okay.
6: Oh, that's
7: Croatia
6: right by Bosnia.
7: It's gorgeous. Yeah, it's got castles and it's awesome.
1: That's sweet.
3: And so castles made of sand.
1: Oh, great song.
7: My favorite Jimi Hendrix song.
1: It's so good.
3: Eventually. God. Man, look at that core. Have you seen Croatia before?
0: I've seen pictures. It looks beautiful.
7: It's unbelievable.
3: And you, when you go there, you can go like Venice, all those things. Like you can drive
7: right
3: all these
7: there.
3: Places, right?
7: Yeah.
3: Sarajevo's right there. Doesn't Sarajevo, because of the Winter Olympics, sound like it should be in Mongolia? What's that place up in Russia? Which is really cold. You know what I mean? What's that part of Russia that's really cold?
7: Oh, I know what you're talking about.
6: Moscow?
1: Where Rocky IV is?
0: No, yeah. You're talking about... oh, my God.
3: What am I talking about?
0: Yeah, no, for God's sakes.
7: What is...
3: What's wrong with me?
0: We're up too early. I know exactly what you're. Everybody knows what you're talking about. I can't think of the name either.
6: I have no idea what you're talking about.
3: Where it's like there's it's no man's land. It's like there's it's Chernobyl? A desert. Only it's
0: no.
3: Only it's cold.
0: Oh my God. People are screaming. No, nobody tell us.
6: Okay, I don't
0: nobody tell us.
6: I have no idea.
0: Nobody look it up. Nobody tell us. People can just scream it into the radio.
2: You got this.
0: I'm going through the alphabet quickly. Hang
3: it's
0: on.
3: It's not Mongolia. It's
0: Siberia.
3: Siberia.
0: You said Mongolia, and then it clicked because I'm like, yeah. Okay,
3: doesn't
0: Siberia.
3: Doesn't sound like it should be in Siberia, but it's not. Like. It's way down there. It's lower on the map than Croatia and Venice. I know nothing about the world.
1: Yes, you do, Daddy.
0: Let's ride that iHeart yacht to Croatia.
6: Be great.
0: It would be great.
1: Yeah, that
3: you
1: would
3: know,
1: be.
3: Have you not heard of Yacht Week? Working on there.
6: Have you guys not ever heard of Yacht Week? I heard it's like insane.
3: I really have never heard of it. It
0: I
3: sounds like something
0: at
3: that,
0: all.
3: Like on Step Brothers.
6: Yeah, you like just rent a spot on a yacht, and you just party all week.
0: If you would have said, Corey, I'll give you $1,000 if you can guess what Yacht Week is, I'd say Ryan Donaldson's on Lake Minnetonka.
1: Yeah, well played.
6: Speaking of, saw him last week.
0: Yeah, he's the GOAT.
6: Greatest guy.
3: I waved at him already, but it wasn't him.
6: I saw you last weekend, too.
3: You did, dude. That was so cool. Did you hear any music, or were you gone beforehand?
6: Gone before it started.
3: That's my boy.
6: But I told you I was.
3: I know.
6: And you told me to leave.
3: You told me of all time. And I kept telling you. I kept seeing you. In fact, I saw you turn and go through the crowd. And I said, well, he's not going to get out of here.
6: Right. I know. I should have snuck away.
3: You made your way. Uh-huh. Mm-hmm. You made your way.
6: It was great.
3: Great little place, man.
6: It was great, wasn't it? It was
3: beautiful, man.
6: It was actually really nice.
3: They got some hot rods there, too.
6: Yeah, and they had some nice bikes, too.
3: I'm sorry.
0: What really matters is next. Scores and stats around the world of sports. And Chris will change your life with something else. 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

0: Claret?
1: No, nope.
2: Robert
3: George.
2: Smith.
3: Come on now,
1: Eddie George.
3: Eddie George.
4: Oh, good one. Yeah.
3: Heisman Trophy in 95.
4: Claret was in the 2000s.
1: Yeah, right, yeah, beat Miami.
2: He was drinking at practice.
4: Eddie George. Miami.
3: He was thirsty, bitch.
2: No. Claret was drinking at practice.
1: All time he was a freshman. He was a dog.
2: Yeah, he was great.
1: And then he fell apart.
3: Real quick, number 22 is a Northwestern linebacker.
2: Pat Fitzgerald.
3: That's right. Yep. I don't remember this guy, Nebraska offensive lineman, Will Shields.
2: He played for the
4: Kansas City Chiefs, right?
2: Yeah.
4: Was he a Chief?
2: I think so. And maybe the Saints at the end. Yeah.
3: This kid, man, one of the most dominant linebackers, Penn State.
4: LeVar Arrington.
3: LeVar Arrington.
1: God, he was good.
3: Remember we
1: kicked it over him?
2: How was he not higher?
3: I don't know.
2: Yeah. He was so good.
1: Remember we kicked it over him to beat?
2: Yeah, Cuppy blocked him.
3: Yeah, yeah.
2: Jake Cuppy blocked him.
3: And then 25 is a tie between Aaron Taylor out of Notre Dame and Jonathan Ogden out of...
2: Jonathan Ogden's a Hall of Famer. Yeah, Aaron Taylor was outstanding
3: at
2: Notre Dame.
3: That's a fun list, man.
1: That's a really cool list. I'd love to hear the next era list.
3: I'll tell you what, Tommy, on The Athletic right now, they've got a couple of articles getting ready for college football season. One of them is... let's see. They watched 10 games from the 90s. Oh, yeah, here we go. I watched 10 college football games from the 1990s. Here's what has changed.
1: Oh,
3: I haven't read the article yet, but I'm looking forward to it. Yeah. So,
4: Can we go back to that list quickly?
3: Yeah, yeah.
4: 25 guys. It felt like I wasn't keeping track in my head, but just if I had a gut reaction
3: Don't
4: now.
3: Say it.
4: About half of them felt like Hall of Famers, and the other half were busts.
3: Yeah.
4: Isn't that nuts?
3: Yeah.
1: To
4: the pros.
1: Yeah. I agree.
4: But it's just crazy how college the 25 best, even it's like a 50% success rate.
3: Yeah.
4: And those were the best of the best.
2: Danny Werfel was a huge bust.
1: Hogs Daddy, do you know how you were talking to Ben about bye week and going to a game?
3: Yeah.
1: I would absolutely love to.
3: Dude, how great would that be?
1: Be the best. I need to go to an SEC football game. I've never been.
3: Let's do it.
1: I would love to.
3: Dude, let's do it.
1: Okay.
3: We've got to do it.
1: I'm all in.
3: Okay.
1: Most of all, you guys, happy birthday to my mom tomorrow.
3: Oh,
1: it's
3: going
1: to be the best
3: baby.
1: Day ever. Yep. Happy birthday to America, and happy birthday to John Hazy. It's going to be the best weekend ever.
3: I love
1: you guys.
4: All right, dude.
3: Thank you, dude.
1: So long.
3: Bye.
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9: 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And I'll tell you, the just because gift goes over with more strength than probably any other. If you're getting her something just because you love her or you're thinking about her, that says a lot.
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1: The Twins beat the Astros for the series win 8-3 last night in Houston. Josh Bell, Cody Clemens, and Luke Kieschel all went yard in the win, with Taj Bradley striking out 11 in the decision. The U.S. men's national team defeated Bosnia-Herzegovina 2-0 to advance in the World Cup. Valerian Bologan scored the eventual game winner before being sent off with a red card. And the Timberwolves have officially contacted LeBron James, according to The Athletic.
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15: Okay, this is the one. 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
15: Oofta, this golf stuff is for the birds. 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
17: 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I love the response, well, just because. 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If you're getting her something just because you love her or you're thinking about her, that says a lot.
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0: up. Yeah. I'm tearing up, dude. This is exciting Russians, man. Come on.
1: Brett Blakemore, how do you feel about a Vladdy exit possibly?
2: By the way, just a quick note, Russo basically just clarifying that Calgary is retaining half of Coleman's salary.
3: Oh, that trade.
2: Okay. So that
1: even better.
2: Knocks him down from 4.9 million to whatever half of that is. So it'd be 2.49 or something.
3: Nice. So, I like that.
2: So that's not bad. As far as the Vladdy thing, again, if he's going to go to market and say, highest bidder, come get me, mm-hmm. the Wild have no business doing that. Now, if he was willing to sign an average market value deal or maybe slightly below that, which why would you, then I would have him back. I thought he played his role. I thought he was good. Was he knock my socks off all season long? No, but he wasn't signed to do that. He was signed to be a depth scoring guy to help out the middle six, creating some offense. And I think he did that. So, but if he's going to go to market and say, come get me, find me with the Brinks truck, we're just not going to be in that business because we're paying Kirill $17 million, which we had to do. So, yeah, I it sucks, but that's just how the cookie's going to crumble this offseason, I think.
1: Now, you guys have been pretty, you know, in accord with each other's opinions about so far.
3: Yeah, we're so smart.
2: But should we blow it?
1: I think I'm about to divide you guys.
3: I'm ready.
1: The Foligno brothers remain together. Marcus already under contract. I believe Nick was just re-signed yesterday. Brett Blakemore, let's start with you. How do you feel about the Foligno brothers kicking it in Minnesota for a little bit longer?
2: I mean, as it stands right now, yeah, that they are. I mean, they did just officially, and the team had the tweet that they're re-signing Nick Foligno. I think he's a solid bottom six center at this point in his career. I mean, in golf terms, he's probably in 18 fairway, I'd say, in making his approach to 18 green. I mean, he's not far away, but he's still a serviceable player. He's almost done. He's the tail end of his career. Mm-hmm. He's not cooked. He can still play, and he's... If you watch any of the mic'd up videos from the playoffs, like he was huge, like a vocal leader, and that's the stuff that we don't really see. So there is that element to it. I think I've ripped on some of Marcus's game for years, and strictly just hockey, and not he's a great human, love him. The Foligno face-off thing is amazing that they do for charity. I just think he has holes in his game. I think McCarron is an upgrade on him in every facet of the game, and he's a center. So, and you just paid that guy. So I don't know if you would sign a Foligno and then get rid of the other one. Probably not. Everyone loves him. But to me, it's $4 million for leading the team in penalty minutes is, I don't know, it's a little much for me.
1: How do you feel, Marissa?
3: Dude, the Big Mac comment was like kind of like took me by surprise. I was like, whoa, okay. In every facet. Okay, here we go. Wow.
2: Think about this in the playoffs. Foligno scored a great second effort goal in the Dallas where it was loose puck behind and he just kept going after him. And that's the stuff that Marcus does well.
3: Yeah.
2: And we haven't seen it in a long time. I'm sure. Tweet me the clip of him doing it because I can recall him doing it in the past. But Big Mac scored Big Sexy.
3: Big Sexy did score.
1: I love
2: he that. He scored a beautiful goal where he outskated someone, bodied him off, and then sniped it.
3: Yeah.
2: I mean, he can take face-offs. Mm-hmm. He's big and physical, but he's got skill that can set up other people. And sometimes I think that Foligno, Marcus, he's a pickup truck, mm-hmm. right? And there's nothing wrong. Pickup trucks do a great job. We need pickup trucks in the world. But sometimes I feel like he tries to be a Ferrari and like you're not a Ferrari. You're a pickup truck. Yeah. Be a pickup truck. And just offensively, I think he turns the puck over a ton. I don't think he's very and from an NHL standard, his hands aren't amazing. So I don't know. I'd give me Big Mac. He won me over in this especially in this playoff run.
1: Well, first of all, let me just say, first it was Great Stash, No Teeth, Funny Guy. Now Big Sexy. I'm running out of nicknames. I'm running out of ways to describe myself at this point.
3: We'll find him, don't worry. Yeah.
1: I unfortunately have an embarrassing amount of nicknames. Just ask Brett Blakemore. He has to sit through them every single Sunday.
2: At least four.
1: Yeah. Can you do any off the top of your head that I've used? I know there's a couple. I sometimes dip in.
2: LaMelfroball
1: is a pretty one.
2: That was a good one.
1: Thank you. I do say so myself.
2: You always have a few good ones that make
1: Franklin
2: me chuckle.
1: Delano Roosevelt.
2: Yeah.
1: Franklin Delafro Roosevelt.
2: Yeah,
1: Franklin
2: that one's
1: Delano Roosevelt. Yeah. So it's a three-way one.
2: Thing about this tweet, sorry to not just left turn on your nicknames.
1: No, please do. The listeners would appreciate if you left turned. Yeah.
2: Now this is outdated now because Jake Middleton's gone. Mm-hmm. But at the time, prior to this last segment starting, the Wild were paying $21.2 million to McCarron, Hartman, Marcus, Trenyan, Sturm, Middleton. Mm. Those players are worth $21 million. I'm sorry. We did just get rid of Middleton, so that helps on that. But mm-hmm. it just feels like a lot of money for basically the bottom two pairing on the defenseman and the bottom six.
3: Yeah.
2: Just a lot of money for that. Meanwhile, we're scrounging for change to try to get Patrick Kane to sign on the back end of his career as well. It just seems like we're doing it backwards.
3: Dude, if literally we get Patrick Kane, that would like blow my mind. I'd be like, seeing Patrick Kane in a Wild jersey would almost have me levitating off the floor. I'd be like, and then I'd rub it in the Blackhawks' face and I'd be like, ha!
2: He's the biggest Wild killer of all time.
3: No, 100%.
2: Without a doubt.
3: 100%. So.
2: And it's literally, not to quite the extent, but it's like Brett Favre coming to the Vikings.
1: It's that. Yes, it's like that. It's like it just is like disorienting
3: It's exactly like that. Brett Favre coming like and being like, you're kind of just like that meme where you're like looking around like SpongeBob, like what's going on? That's exactly the blurry
2: Mr. Krabs.
3: Literally exactly what happened if Patrick Kane came on the Minnesota Wild and was in a Minnesota Wild jersey. I mean, here's my thing. I like to have the brothers together. I think that's a really cool storyline. And I think it's something that they wanted to do when they said they wanted to take a cut and wanted to try to figure out. And I like it. I think they play again with each other. I do agree with Brett now. Marcus Foligno, especially in the playoffs, had made some really bad mistakes. Especially,
2: he should have been tossed.
3: No, honestly, and with some of the things, like, what are you doing on the penalty? Like, he would just, like, do a high sticking penalty or a tripping penalty or some kind of penalty where you're like, what are you doing? What's going on? Like, you're putting us in jeopardy when we're trying to win this game. But there also are some really good, like, he's a great locker room guy. People, again, love Moose. He does a lot of things also offensively and defensively that I think he's good with the Minnesota Wild, and him being everything, you know, helps out a lot. But I don't know. I like the Foligno brothers mainly because they're both amazing to look at, especially Marcus. So that's my girl take of the day. Okay?
1: We appreciate the honesty. We appreciate the honesty. We were just talking yesterday about the World Cup and how the cameraman has an immaculate taste for just cutting to the most beautiful woman you've ever seen in your life. From all around the world. So we appreciate. We got to keep it equal here. Would you guys want to work with your siblings, by the way? Would you want to? The Foligno brothers?
2: I think me and my older sister would immediately fight like 3 days ago. That'd be done.
3: Yeah. It's so funny because I literally work with my brother. Like my dad and my brother own a cleaning company down in Fairmont, Minnesota. Shout out Clean Right Chem Dry if you ever want some carpets cleaned or janitorial services. But I like work with them and it's honestly not that bad. Like I just get to talk. There's one summer though we were like cleaning out flooded basements.
1: Ooh.
3: And you're taking out, like, obviously all of the carpet mm-hmm. that's incredibly wet. And he's like, hey, can you do this? I'm like, you need to get off my bumper right now. I'm hot. It's sweaty. It's crazy. You need to get off my bumper. And that point, no. But, like, I've done it. It's awesome. I think I would really like it, especially if we're playing professional sports. I think that would be a dream come true. Again, why you see the Tkachuk brothers, why you see the Foligno brothers. Like, it would be sick.
1: Yeah. Well, I would like to say I do work with my brothers.
2: Aww.
1: Blake Moore. Andrew Dukwitz, everybody here at The Fan. Marissa, welcome to The Fan Circle. You made your fan debut.
3: Thank you.
1: Come in and claps for Marissa Voss.
3: Woo!
1: Wild Fanatic. What's your socials?
3: Yes.
1: For the people out there, if they want to.
3: On TikTok, it is at Marissa Voss 3. Instagram, it is at Voss 11. And then at Marissa Voss on Twitter. I cover everything Wild, mainly. We didn't get to talk about the Twins. Too much Wild talk.
1: Yeah, there's too much to break down. We can spend a whole other hour on it.
3: We could. 100%.
1: Why don't you come back sometime, Marissa?
3: I would love that more than life itself. This has been a dream come true. Dude.
1: Well, thanks for joining us today. We appreciate it.
3: Thank you guys so much.
1: Last hour of 9 and Noon coming up next.
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6: The Twins beat the Astros for the series win 8-3 last night in Houston. Josh Bell, Cody Clemens, and Luke Kuechel all went yard in the win, with Taj Bradley striking out 11 in the decision. The U.S. men's national team defeated Bosnia-Herzegovina 2-0 to advance in the World Cup. Valerian Bologan scored the eventual game winner before being sent off with a red card. And the Timberwolves have officially contacted LeBron James, according to The Athletic.
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0: ESPN, it's now a product that people can actually watch on one of their 97 streaming services, and you might need all 97 to watch all of the games.
1: Seriously,
0: but
1: though,
0: you can at least find one. Like, if you're just bored on a Friday night, you can find a WNBA game on an actual, like, network, not that ION or, you know, the down further the cable subscription.
1: Yeah, right. Channel
0: networks
1: 1000,
0: are that way.
1: Yeah.
0: But, like, I think what's been most encouraging on the, like, league side from a fan perspective is a lot of people did come in with Caitlin Clark. Like, a lot of people came in with Angel Reese, Paige Beckers, and they've just found that it's fun. Like, the WNBA
1: right.
0: is
1: around.
0: Just fun.
1: Yeah.
0: So, I mean, there's a lot of Lynx fans that follow me on social medias that have reached out and said, like, I came in because I love Caitlin Clark, and I've fallen in love because Nafisa Collier is just an awesome person. And, or I've gone to a Lynx game and it was so much fun that, like, now I, you know, I'm watching the games regularly. And I think that's the encouraging part of, like, the sustainability of the product of, you know, you come in because there's this big boon and excitement of Caitlin Clark coming into the league, and then you stay because it's a good product and a fun league.
1: Right. Like, they're not just there to, for that initial boom, that they're hanging out. And especially if you're going to Lynx games, why wouldn't you? They win damn near every game. They get to do the electric slide afterwards. You're having a ball at the game. Prowl's there. Yeah. That's their name, right?
0: Prowl is there.
1: Prowl is there. You're having a blast. But if you guys could pick the end of the game celebration dance move, or slash, like, say the World Cup, everybody kind of has their sellies, as they're called. If you score a goal, what would be, like, your go-to dance move? I was talking about this with one of the street teamers yesterday. I feel like I would just kind of, like, rapid fire chain as many different dance moves as I could. I'd do the John Cena. I'd probably take my shirt off. Maybe do the Ronaldo Sue. I would be acting a fool. No team would ever want me to score a goal because I would be absolutely obnoxious. But you guys are more level-headed people, more down-to-earth people. What would your go-to celly be? Brett Blakemore, you had to have thought of this, Brett Blakemore. You've never thought of what your celly would be?
2: No.
1: What?
2: I mean, are we talking soccer? Are we talking
1: anything?
2: Hockey?
1: Anything. What would your celly be?
2: Can we get...
1: You didn't have one when you were playing hockey back in the day?
2: I just do a little knee slide, swipe the ice, and call it a day.
1: Yeah, that is very Brett Blakemore.
2: Yeah, I know. Yeah. Maybe jump into the boards a little bit.
0: How about your head time to think about it?
2: Yeah. Exactly. That's right.
0: So, I mean, I was always a mellow guy, so the mellow three to the dome
1: three
0: thing
1: to the dome was always dope.
0: Was dope. Honestly, USA Soccer, the guy pulled out the LeBron silencer. Like, that's
1: all time.
0: Sally.
1: That is all time right there. That's just, I mean, that's when you know, you're like, I'm really doing, you don't pull out the LeBron silencer unless you know, I'm really doing this thing right now.
0: And to not get trolled for it.
1: Right.
0: Like, to pull that out,
1: like,
0: and
1: everybody's
0: like, everyone just like,
1: yeah,
0: that's
1: yeah,
0: awesome.
2: LeBron
0: yeah
2: tweeted, he's like, hell yeah.
0: The level of, I mean, shout out, we're talking about the WNBA growing in popularity. I know you guys talked soccer early, but, like, shout out to soccer.
1: It's exploding
2: yeah, talk
1: right
2: about
1: now.
2: It.
0: Eight
2: talk
0: years
2: about
0: ago,
2: it.
0: That wouldn't happen.
1: Let them know, USA.
3: USA.
1: USA. Charles in St. Paul said we didn't have a rap battle today. Maybe next time, Brett Blakemore.
2: Oh, no.
1: What do you say we do? What do you say we do this whole thing again on Sunday?
2: Sure. Why not?
1: All right. Worst case scenario, 11-1. Maybe. Who knows? We'll be back on Sunday's Worst Case Scenario. I don't know who's going to be in this chair tomorrow, but it ain't going to be me. I've had fun for the last couple of days, which I appreciate you for having me. Do whatever you got to do, but just make it back tomorrow. Love you. Peace.
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20: Okay, this is the one. 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
14: 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Well, it's a done deal, Tenneby. The Minnesota Wilds have traded Jake Middleton, is that correct?
15: Yes.
14: Middleton and is it I just saw it.
15: Second, a third, and a fourth in future drafts.
14: Okay. And then what do we get in return? Two players?
15: We're getting, two players forward. Blake Coleman, defenseman Olli Maatta.
14: Olli Maatta. Can you break it down? Your thoughts? Grade the trade.
15: Well, first on the Wild side of things, Jake Middleton, had a pretty good run here. That was a pretty good trade for Bill Guerin at the time. Acquired from San Jose, didn't have to give up a whole lot. And Middleton was a solid player here. And, had stretches where he was playing in a top four role, playing on a pairing with Jared Spurgeon. This past season, once they made the Quinn Hughes trade, pushed Jake Middleton down a slot and became a third pairing defenseman. And I thought during the regular season, he played well.
14: Okay.
15: I thought he was fine. Once he got into the playoffs, specifically the Colorado Avalanche, Middleton's got some size to him. He's not the greatest skater, and he got pretty exposed pretty badly against the skating team in Colorado. Okay. Turned the puck over like crazy, especially in game one of that series, and just could not defend. And, obviously they didn't have Jonas Brodin, so Middleton was forced up into a top four role for you. I think ultimately on a Stanley Cup team, he's probably more a third pairing D than a second bearing D. And, when I was doing the Tenet Fitzgerald a week or two ago and I had Gorgon, I talked about, if we're going to go out and get a Dylan Larkin type or someone else that's going to be bringing it, like we're already tight against the salary cap, we're going to have to move salary out of here. And Middleton was kind of the name I threw out the most. And it's mostly just because Quinn Hughes is about to get paid a whole lot of money. Brock Faber's making over $8 million.
14: Kaprizov's contract kicks in, right?
15: Yeah, that kicks in this year. Mostly just talking about the defenseman, though.
14: Oh, I see. Okay, yeah. I'm sorry.
15: Jared Spurgeon is making $7.5 million.
14: Okay.
15: Jonas Brodin's making $6 million. Middleton at $4.5 million. Like, you just can't pay when you're already tight against the cop, you can't pay a third pairing defenseman $4.5 million. So they at least got that out. And from the guys you're acquiring, Blake Coleman's just a solid, kind of versatile, can do everything kind of player. He's very dependable defensively. He's great on the penalty kill. He's a wing, but he can play center occasionally for you. He has that versatility to him. He's kind of thought to be more of a middle six that, if you need a guy to jump up on an offensive line, he can. If you need him to play on a checking line, he can do that. And Calgary's taking half his salary. Now Blake Coleman is 34 years old, so he's getting up there in age as well, but hasn't shown a whole lot of signs of falling off yet. And maybe him coming here and playing with some better players, because Calgary was not a very good team, maybe he does have more success. Maatta is just a purely defensive defenseman.
14: Okay.
15: But he'll be on your third pair, or he'll be your seventh defenseman. You're going to have Damon Hunt, and they just re-signed Zach Bogosian yesterday.
14: Not afraid to block a shot, Maatta. He'll go down, right?
15: Yeah. I mean, he's a typical third. I think he's kind of a Middleton replacement at a little bit less of a salary.
14: Did you say it was Brett Coleman?
15: Blake.
14: Blake. It almost sounded like you were kind of describing yourself. You can... No, think about it. You can interim produce. You can jump in the big chair when needed. You can be master control supervisor for the Vikings. You can put together and host Program Password. I was going to say you can put together the preposterous statement term, but that's the preposterous statement term committee that does that. So I guess you're really not involved in that. I mean, so you can do a lot of different things. You wear a lot of different hats.
15: Trying to think who you would be. You would be more like a Thomas Vanek.
14: Lazy, uninterested.
15: Extremely talented.
14: But really lazy.
15: But, doesn't give it his all the time.
14: Really?
15: But, like, Thomas Vanek at his best is, unmatched.
14: Now, let me ask you this. Unmatched and what does Barrero say about me? Remember when he said that thing about me about, for his blah, blah, blah, it is unmatched and
15: untouched and unmatched.
14: Yeah, I didn't know he...
16: The common man.
14: I know he thought that highly of him.
17: For opinion, for fun, for its lightning rod positioning that it is in, it's still untouched and unmatched. match.
14: I had no idea he thought that highly of me. Because he's never said it to my face, but that's how highly he thinks of me. Do you ever think that I'm trying to make it appear I have, I'm putting no effort into it, but I'm trying as hard as I damn well can?
15: No, I haven't thought about that.
14: But you might want to consider that, that I'm trying to make it seem like, as a, oh, it's just loosey-goosey flying by the seat of his pants when it's all really diligently prepared. I don't believe it either. So grade the trade. Is it just, well, you know, it was more of a salary dump more than anything, do you think? Or, well,
15: I mean, they're kind of getting the salary back, yeah, but you're getting two players instead of one, okay, for the salary. It's more of just trying to move your assets a little bit. Like, we don't, you know, do we need a fifth defenseman making that much? He's not, assuming the other top four are healthy, he's not going to play a lot. So Blake Coleman would play a little bit better role and fill a little bit more of a void you're looking for from a roster construction standpoint.
14: Here's this seems to be a bit negative, I think. Spurgeon's the problem, and I'm tired of acting like he isn't. Brodin, way, way better. Is Spurgeon the problem, and is Brodin way, way better? Or is that, could you make that argument? Is he going over the top on Spurgeon being a problem and Brodin way better? Or could you say Spurgeon has issues and Brodin's probably better?
15: You know, I don't think Jared Spurgeon's a problem. Is he the perfect player? No. You know, I guess the question with Jared is, when you get into the playoffs, because he is so small, can he play the proper style of play? You know, Spurgeon did not do well in the Colorado series, but he was also paired up with Middleton. I mean, there's a big difference between Middleton and Jonas Brodin as your partner. You know, Brodin can't stay healthy all the time. That's half his problem.
14: Okay.
15: But yeah, I mean, Brodin is, you know, better defensively. He's also got a more favorable contract.
14: Because I'm not paying as close attention to the National Hockey League as I once did, I didn't really recognize a lot of the names, but it's been busy, right? Since free agency started, or not really?
15: Oh, I should also mention the Wild signed, they re-signed Nick Foligno today.
14: Oh, okay.
15: So Foligno brothers are back.
14: Okay.
15: And they also just signed in free agency 1 year, $1.6 million to Maxim Shabanov.
14: Ah,
15: who I don't know a ton about, okay, other than he's played 1 year in the NHL. He lit it up in the KHL for years.
14: Right. Okay.
15: I've seen a highlight video of him. He's very skilled. He's on the diminutive side.
14: Okay.
15: He's like 5'8".
14: Okay.
15: So that's a...
14: Shabanov.
15: I guess it's a cheap contract that maybe will pay dividends, but
14: are we sure? Interesting. Are we sure it's pronounced Shabanov?
15: It says in the email.
14: Okay.
15: Well, it says S-H-A-B all in capitals. Is that Shab or Shab?
14: Is it a, is it, is the car a Saab or a Saab? It's a Saab, S-A-A-B.
15: It's got S-H-A-B, and then it's got U-H, so and then N-A-W-B, Nav. But is that Shabanov or Shabanov? I don't know.
14: I like Shabanov better. We better Shabanov off to break. Well, okay. And were there any, I thought I saw some, it's been busy, though, across the league as far as free agency and trade.
15: Oh, yeah. No, I mean, yesterday's the first day. So yeah, always, yeah. Ovechkin just re-signed the day with Washington.
14: Did. Okay, very good.
15: With Washington.
14: We might dip our toes into the NHL free agency and trade waters a little bit later. But right now, we'll take a break and we'll come back with more on the God of that program on the Fan.
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21: Okay, this is the one. Yeah, nice and easy.
22: Wow, you almost hit it that time.
21: It's that bird. 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Okay, now stay focused.
22: You know what never misses? The North End Puppy Grill in Cochrane.
21: Oh, yeah?
22: Big juicy cheeseburgers and those hand-cut, handed cheese fries right down the middle all day. See? Just like Mr. Loon's drive.
21: Oofta, this golf stuff is for the birds. Let's finish this up and head on over to the North End before I hit one of those birdies.
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4: 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If you are so inclined to partake in fireworks, I'm not talking about the big, you know, like in Woodbury at 10 p.m., they'll be over at the football fields, the baseball fields, softball fields, and they'll do a fireworks show, and that's all great. But if you buy your own personal stash and light off the bottle rockets and the Roman candles, please be careful. Don't be stupid. Lock your car. Take your keys. Don't let a good boy go bad. We'll do it on Monday. And we're not reveling in it by any stretch of the imagination, but I guarantee you, you will see half a dozen to a dozen stories, ones that are reported, where guy blew his hand off, guy blew his foot off, guy
15: lost an eye,
4: guy got killed because. And I don't know this for a fact, but my guess is in many instances in fireworks accidents, alcohol is probably involved as well. Like if you have a bottle rocket, if you have a Roman candle, don't like hold it in your hand and light the fuse and let it. Don't do that. Well, why do you want to do that? I mean, tend to be, you know, like if you buy a, all right, look, I've used this example before. Like, let's say at the Heinz 57 factory where they're pumping out the bottles of ketchup, right? Anticipation is making me wait. One of the a wonderful song that was adopted by Heinz because their ketchup is so thick and delicious that it takes forever to get out of the bottle, which is kind of annoying. The one that I don't like is, you know, the squeeze bottles. After it's been opened once, if you turn it over and squeeze out, water comes out from water. So you got to make sure
15: like
4: you
15: that
4: shake
15: liquid,
4: it.
15: Yeah,
4: just that's yucky to me. But as they're coming down the conveyor belt, they're slapping the labels on. Every once in a while, a label will be backwards, just the way it is. Just it's no harm, no foul, right? It's just if you want to read the ingredients list, make sure the bottle's not open. Because then as you turn it over to read the ingredients, maybe it would be okay with Heinz ketchup because the ketchup would take a long. You would probably notice the ketchup bottle was upside down before the ketchup started to leave the bottle, to exit stage left. But so there's always going to be one label that just goes on wrong. Same thing with the fireworks. There's going to be one fuse that just and boom, it goes off. You know, the fuse looks really long, but sometimes you touch that fuse with the flame and it immediately, it's gone, and then it's going to blow up in your hand. Jean-Pierre Paul.
15: Jason Pierre Paul.
4: Didn't he in a fight, wasn't that a fireworks accident?
15: Yeah.
4: Where he, you know, as a matter of fact, I think Three Fingers Mordecai Brown, pitcher, had a fireworks accident as well. And that's why they called him Three Fingers. So please use caution. And I got burnt one time with one of those sparklers. Big old blister came on my face. That's when I stopped. I said, I'm done. Fire and I don't get along at all, right? So please be careful. A question about hockey came in, Tenneby, during the break. It says, question for Tenneby. Why don't they come to me with hockey questions, I wonder? Question for Tenneby. I read somewhere that Detroit would make the trade with the Wild for Larkin if the Wild included Matt Boldy. The question is, when it comes to the Larkin trade, would Matt Boldy be untouchable?
15: Yes.
4: He would be untouchable, right?
15: Well, Matt Boldy is a more valuable commodity than Dylan Larkin.
4: Right.
15: So
4: right.
15: He's just a more of a superstar player. He's a better scorer. He is younger. And he's on a better contract.
4: Yeah.
15: So it would make
4: no sense.
15: I don't know if this is just Stevie Y trying to play games through the media. And,
4: right.
15: So I don't know the purpose behind it, but the Wild are not trading Boldy.
4: Yeah.
15: Unless it's Dylan Larkin and some other player in Detroit who's so much better, right?
4: Yeah.
15: The only thing Dylan Larkin has over Matt Boldy is Dylan Larkin's a center.
4: Yeah.
15: Like even early on, like Russo would throw out Joel Eriksson next name. And while Dylan Larkin is an upgrade on Joel Eriksson Ek, it still leaves you the void of needing a top six center. And so if you threw Matt Boldy in the Dylan Larkin trade, yeah, you would fill your center void, but you'd still be lacking another top six player. You're not, this is a team that's going, we think we can win the cup. We need to just make this one addition. Like, they aren't looking to, like, play even on the trade.
4: Right, right.
15: Now, it might be even in terms of futures, right? We're going to give you futures.
4: Right.
15: Future draft picks or prospects that will develop into being good players someday. And that's how you can even the trade or even win the trade yourself. But the Wild, they're trying to upgrade from their current in the now. So it would make zero sense to trade Matt Boldy. But even today, like, I was reading a Russo story, and I could actually find out the exact words for it. He just dropped a little nugget, and I was wondering if this is Russo knowing something, or if this is sometimes maybe GMs try to to communicate through
4: media members
15: right, to try to get their point across.
4: Right.
15: I have to find it.
4: And if anybody knows, Russo knows, right? He's as plugged in as anybody. That's his reputation. The reputation is Russo, like, knows.
15: Russo doesn't just throw things against the wall and upstick. But in one of his stories today at The Athletic, Russo wrote, "The summer is far from over, and the Wild believe they are still in the mix for Larkin and who knows who else? Parentheses, Jack Hughes? ? So to me, that's... Now, the Wild would be foolish if they hadn't checked in on Jack Hughes. Right. Jack Hughes might not even be available, but you should, given you have Quinn, you want to keep Quinn here, you should be reaching out to New Jersey. Hey, what can we do to get Jack Hughes here?
4: Right.
15: But
4: to me, Jack's position is...
15: He's a center.
4: Oh, he is a center.
15: He'd be a top six center for you.
4: Not as good as Larkin or as good?
15: He's more skilled than Larkin, okay. And he's younger.
4: Oh. Well, that's what we should be doing.
15: But, so Russo, to me, is either A, this is being written in the column because he knows at least the Wild have made some attempts to go after Jack Hughes, which I'd be surprised if they hadn't.
4: Right.
15: Or B, this is Bill Guerin playing the game back at Iserman, like, oh, we're not giving you enough, Iserman? Well, we'll let you know that we might just go somewhere else.
4: Right,
15: we might end up, you know, there might be a Jack Hughes out there that's available, and then now you're stuck with a center that doesn't want to be there because you're being too stringent.
4: Oh, the games people play now, every night and every day now, never seeing what they believe, and never saying what they mean now, and never saying what they mean. That's what they're doing.
15: But the Jack Hughes one would sound good because it'd be like, well Quinn, you're going to sign for 8 years now. We got Jack here.
4: Yeah.
15: Let's extend Jack while we're at it. I don't know if we're eligible to do that yet, but.
4: Quinn, Jack, Kirill,
15: Boldy, let's go. Boldy, Brock, Jewel.
4: We briefly touched on this topic, Tenneby, and maybe it we should sink our teeth into it a little deeper and not for anything sinister. But Rand Ball touched on it as well yesterday. Kevin O'Connell and Diana Russini headline is one the Vikings didn't need. That little sub-headline or whatever they call it in the newspaper business says, a report this week showed how former NFL insider Diana Russini used text messages with Vikings coach Kevin O'Connell to get out of a traffic ticket. Pulled over. Everybody knows her story. She was as far as insiders go, in the NFL, she's right up there with your
15: Pelisseros and Schefters
4: and
15: Rappaports.
4: And your Rappaports. Thanks. You always remember the names and I don't. She was right there. And then it sounds like no one. I don't think anybody knows for sure. Nothing's been admitted. Both of them denied anything, any hanky panky. But the pictures that were taken, apparently that the coach of the Patriots. The hell's his name?
15: Vrabel.
4: Vrabel and Russini might have been a little bit friendlier than maybe people thought they should be. And this one, there's nothing untowards in regards to that. It just says an anecdote in a long New York Times article about Russini relayed how on a podcast appearance, she talked about how she used access to an NFL coach to get out of a traffic ticket for being on her phone while driving. That was O'Connell. We learned this is Rand Ball's words. We learned from body cam footage of the traffic stop first reported by the Center Square. While it doesn't seem at all that KOC did anything wrong, the revelation is interesting on a number of fronts. In the video, we learned that the officer who pulled her over New Jersey as a Vikings fan, unfortunately, he adds for good measure, as any long-suffering Vikings fan will do. Upon hearing that, Russini pulls out her phone and shows him some text messages she had exchanged with O'Connell, presumably to try to help her get out of a ticket. It worked, by the way. National writers and local beat writers are often in text-based conversations with coaches they cover, so there's nothing strange or untoward about this, but it does raise questions about how much information KOC was sharing with Russini. For instance, the traffic stop came on Jan 19, less than 2 weeks before Kwesi was fired. Russini was heavily involved in breaking news on that story. Was O'Connell painted in a favorable light in that story because he was giving Russini information? That's how things work a lot of times with insider media culture. And then there was the, you know, there was that part of that where she said to O'Connell, well, you have a terrible quarterback or an awful quarterback or whatever. It goes back to what I've talked about forever. And I really, I don't mean this tongue in cheek. This is true. Back in the olden days, media and owners and coaches, they weren't that friendly. You know, it was like you're reporting the facts. And the idea of the Joy Buzzer beer can and stuff like that, it's like, so she's, because it's just human nature. If you're friends with somebody, I just don't think, or at least, because these seems like these people get along. I don't know if you would even consider them friends. They're certainly, they're not.
15: Acquaintances.
4: Yeah, but, you know, like, they're in one's in football, there's media, and they're covering football. So business associates, I don't even know if that is the right way to say it, but one needs the other, right? I mean, media people, and they need, I just don't like the idea of texting and talking more than most people know and getting, that's how you get some inside information, but how friendly does it get? And then do media people protect coaches? Do they protect players? Do they protect owners and general managers and not tell the truth, the whole truth, or even some semblance of the truth? And then, you know, will their critiques of these people be colored by the relationship they have? I really like that. But get information from them. They're a good person. We've even had a drink together at the bar. I don't have anything bad to say, even if I think Kevin O'Connell or Mike Vrabel or any coach is a terrible card. Anyway, Trevor needs to go. They got to go. And then it's hard to write that. It just is, right? If you feel like you have some kind of a personal relationship, and I don't know if these are personal, but when you're texting and talking, I don't know. I don't think any of us have access to those conversations that they have between each other. And like Rand Ball says, that happens all the time. I know there are people that have worked at this station that have been very close to coaches and players. They look lonely. You text and talk more than most people know.
0: I always love that.
4: So how much does that, is that what I'm, do you see, am I making sense?
15: Yeah.
4: I mean, and I don't know. I don't think there needs to be an adversarial relationship. Who was the guy that worked for the Pioneer Press that Zimmer just couldn't stand?
15: Chris Thomason. He covers the Broncos, I believe, in Denver.
4: And that was an adversarial relationship.
15: Oh,
4: most
15: yeah.
4: of Zimmer's wasn't. Zimmer was old school, right? That's why when you play that soundbite where Hagen, time for two more, Hagen, told Zimmer about the bit that I do when somebody go, hey, a caller would call in and say, hey, Common, I'd let you go golfing with you sometime. And I'd go, you're breaking up. I can't quite hear. You're in a bad cell zone.
5: You're breaking up, Bob.
6: You're breaking up.
4: Yeah, because that was a question that was being asked of Zimmer on some conference call of some. He didn't want to answer the question. He loved the bit. Time for two more, told him the bit. You just say it's breaking up. It's beautiful. It works well. But so I don't think you have to have an adversarial. I love the word adversarial, by the way. I'm going to say it a lot today. You don't have to have an adversarial relationship like I do with my golf club sometimes. But I don't think being friendly, or am I taking it too seriously? For a guy who doesn't really even take sports too seriously, I guess why would I care? But I just think that you don't always get the truth, the whole truth, or even some semblance of the truth. I think oftentimes, again, I'm not saying every media member. I mean, there are some that might be very good at just drawing a line that go, hey, I know we've had a drink together and I've done the Joy Buzzer beer can, but, you know, I think I'm at my opinion piece. I'm about to say, I think you should be fired, you know? And you should be able to do that. And that shouldn't be, you're doing your job, especially if you're a columnist where you are an opinion person, right? And even like, so Tenneby, if like, let's say Chip Scoggins or Royce or any of the columnists in town, or even the Alec Lewis's who offer opinions up, and Royce Russo offers up opinions. If you think a coach has to go, and even if you seem like you have a good working relationship with that coach or front office guy, owner, player, whatever, if you think it's over, you should be free to say that. Remember how annoyed Jordan got at Barkley? That friendship is gone. Apparently, MJ and the round mound and rebound were really tight. They were good friends. Who wouldn't be friends with Barkley? He's a likable guy, right? But apparently Jordan won't talk to him because when Jordan was owner, does he still own part of the Charlotte Hornets or is he out now?
15: Not sure.
4: He criticized Jordan for, you know, some of the moves he made as an owner. And Jordan was so upset about it and so angry that I don't think he and Michael talk. Michael and Charles don't talk to each other. Well, that's Chuck's job. And I also understand that if you're Mike, I can see where I want to be like Mike. And if you're Mike, you're going, I thought we were pals, man. What are you ripping me for? Well, my job is to critique. Is Chuck supposed to say, I'll critique anybody except if I'm friends with them. And then I'm just going to turn it over to Kenny the Jet or turn it over to Shaq or Ernie. And I don't know, this does sound, my guess it was nothing but a professional relationship between, she's probably got text messages with every coach in the National Football.
15: Sure.
4: Right? She's plugged in. That's what she does for a living. Insider work. I mean, and it's competitive, right? And you know, you and me have talked about this. I don't even understand why it's that big of a deal. If Pelissero breaks a story and puts it out on Twitter, within a minute, everybody else has it. So who really knows who had it first? And does it 1 minute really matter? Now, for the reporter, I guess it does because that's how he is evaluated. And my guy's got better, you know, ESPN or The Athletic or NFL.com.
15: Some of them are getting paid a lot of money.
4: Yeah, and they're getting paid because they are able to get that, because they have so many sources and they're so good at finding things out and getting it before other people. That's what's important. And again, for somebody like me, I mean, I generally don't find out about much of anything until Tenneby texts me. He'll send me a Pelissero tweet because I don't need to know about it the minute it happens. I need to know about it when I get on the air. And even then, sometimes I don't know. But you know what I'm saying? So the breaking news and being inside, being the first to report it, to me isn't that important, but it is, I guess, in the industry. It's really a big deal. So having those sources.
15: Well, now it's not even the first reported. There's so much speculation that goes on.
4: Right.
15: From all these reporters that they're getting so many clicks on.
4: Yes. Well, that's it. You're right. Just the speculation, just throwing stuff out. And we talked about that when, it was 5-6 years ago. It was coming up on the trade deadline for the NBA, and you and me just concocted some trade that we thought, you know, we were just having fun, right? Some people probably think you really shouldn't do that, but we were talking about what we heard. Well, then some radio station in Phoenix picked up on it.
15: Yeah.
4: And we played their conversation. They were acting as though they didn't.
15: It was their sources.
4: Yeah, their sources had told them. And it's like, there was no truth to it at all. It was just concocted by us. But so then I do believe.
15: We have audio for that. That one was hilarious.
4: It was, I wish we still had it. I don't know if it's there anymore. Because
15: we just made up a scenario and then the guy not only stole the scenario, but acted like it was his sourcing.
4: Exactly. and that's why, you know, that's important. And you're right. So that when you throw that stuff out there, and I do believe there are probably members of the media who do that on a regular basis where they'll say, my sources say, because like Tenneby, if it doesn't come to fruition, let's say I hear that my sources tell me Larkin's on the way, that they've cut a deal and it's going to be this guy and this guy for Larkin. And then if it doesn't happen, I can just say, well, I guess my source was wrong. Guess I'll have to find another source. And I can't reveal my source because I don't have to reveal my source. So that's why all the until it actually goes down, the speculation. But it's fun because we deal in speculation is what we do. Matter of fact, I've got some speculation right now. You're going to mention the Twins sometime in your 5-3-4.
15: I am.
4: See?
15: Also, a fan favorite says farewell.
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13: Okay, this is the one. 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
13: 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Okay, now stay focused.
14: You know what never misses? The North End Puppy Grill in Cochrane.
13: Oh, yeah?
14: Big juicy cheeseburgers and those hand-cut, hand-dipped cheese spreads right down the middle all day. See? Just like Mr. Loon's drive.
13: Oofta, this golf stuff is for the birds. Let's finish this up and head on over to the North End before I hit one of those birdies.
29: I'm Jason from Morgan's Jewelers. Well, what brings you in? Sometimes it's, well, we got an anniversary or special birthdays coming up. I love the response, well, just because. And I'll tell you, the just because gift goes over with more strength than probably any other. If you're getting her something just because you love her or you're thinking about her, that says a lot.
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16: 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Oh, okay. 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
16: The Twins bats were electric again in an 8-3 win over the Astros last night in Daikin Park. Josh Bell hit a two-run blast in the first inning. Then Cody Clemens hit a three-run shot in the second. The Twins ranked sixth in the majors with 429 runs, but that's first in the American League. Common, the Twins offense, trend or mirage?
15: I think it's a trend. It's been like this all year. We're past the halfway point. I mean, things can change in a hurry. But Mark Rosen was spot on. When the weather heats up, so do the bats. And that's what's happened with the Twins. So, but they're nice. It's a nice win, you know. And I kept waiting for the bullpen to implode, but they didn't. So, it seems like we say this pretty much every time we bring up the Twins. I wasn't expecting a lot this year. And even when they're still sub 500, so yeah. It's not like, wow. What a complete transformation from a terrible team in a terrible city with terrible fans to now they're unbeatable. But because the American League is down, because the American League Central is down, I mean, the White Sox lead the division for crying out loud. And they were one of the two or three worst teams in baseball for what, the past half a decade, 4 or 5 years, any 3 or 4 years anyways. So, you know, they've got some nice starting pitching. There have been some surprises with Zebby. Joe Ryan's Joe Ryan, he's good. He had a rough one the other day, but Joe's good. Zebby's been really good. So was the Prelip character. So you got some starters, and we got some things going. I think we're strong right now. And
16: except defensively in our bullpen.
15: Yeah, in our bullpen. So that's why the record is what it is. So, you know, we talked about this, and we both stated what we thought the Twins might do at the trade deadline. And I tend to agree with what you say that, well, do you really want to spend the money now? I can't remember exactly what you said, but almost like, and I was like, well, if you send a message to the fan base and you send a message to the players on the team, if you go out and make a trade at the deadline, instead of a fire sale again, instead of being a seller, you're a buyer. Especially if you're not, I understand that you're not going to just buy some aging veteran for, you know, because we can make a run here. It's like, let's buy some players that might help us now and in the future as well. Because this franchise has such a bad reputation with the fans in this town. I think they need to do something positive, but maybe that's a mistake. I don't know, but that's what I would do. And that's what I think they will do. I think if come trade deadline, if they're still hanging around that wild card and hanging around, I mean, I hope. I mean, I guess I could be wrong. Why would I think anything would be different? But I really feel like they know the...
16: Well, it's their chance to prove that it's different.
15: That's exactly right. That's it.
17: Question number two. It's now time to take an in-depth look at the welfare of the Wolves.
16: It was a nice run. Point guard Mike Conley's run in Minnesota is over. He signed a one-year deal with the Boston Celtics yesterday. Common, will the Wolves miss Mike Conley's leadership?
15: I think that leadership thing can be a little overrated. I mean, look at how well we're doing and look where our leader is in Nebraska right now. But you know what? I don't really think it's, you know what he told me? Yeah, I'm going to Nebraska to help with the fall harvest. Well, it's July. It ain't fall. So I think he's spying on us right now. What did we call that? What would they do? We had a word for that here when they would be, what the heck was that word? If he was like listening to the radio station and critiquing it, it was like, not spying, but there we had a word for it. I think that's what he's doing right now. I think he's spying on and taking notes. What he's doing. There's no fall harvest going on.
16: What is there negative to say about the show?
15: Well, that's the thing.
16: There's take notes.
15: Yeah. You know, come on in. The water's warm. What was your question?
16: Will they miss Mike Conley's leadership?
15: Maybe. I mean, do you think? I mean, I think leadership can be very, very important. It also can be overrated, or is that just too broad and general of a statement? I don't know.
16: Well, they always talk about Mike Conley's leadership, but at the same time, they kept talking about how moody the team was. Now, he was not a moody guy, but clearly his positive mood did not affect the moodiness from the rest of the team.
15: That's it. So I don't know, but he's certainly on the court, isn't contributing what he used to, so I don't think they'll miss him that much. I don't believe.
17: Question number three. It's time now

0: Nick Shook of NFL.com ranked each division based on quarterback talent for the 2026 season. He has the NFC South listed at 8, AFC South at 7, AFC East at 6, AFC North at 5, NFC North at 4, NFC East at 3, AFC West at 2, and then the NFC West at number 1. Do you agree, Common, with his quarterback talent division rankings?
1: Boy, then I'd have to sit and go, okay, well, what's each quarterback?
0: Go through each one.
1: Yeah, but where do they have the NFC North?
0: NFC North is 4. With your guy, Goff, J-Love, Caleb, and
1: so we're smack,
0: I guess, Kyler.
1: We're kind of smack dab in the middle then?
0: Yeah.
1: It's an interesting topic. Maybe maybe we should, I don't know if I want to break it down, but I would have to see each, you know, I have to think of each division and think of what quarterback. I mean,
0: we can go through each one.
1: Because the Ram, what's the number one?
0: NFC West, which is Stafford, Darnold, Purdy. No. Well, now they have the Cardinals, Jacoby Brissett.
1: Who's Sam Darnold?
0: He's a Super Bowl champion quarterback who used to play for the Minnesota Vikings, but we wanted to go with 9 instead.
1: Oh, you mean we had him here in the building?
0: Yeah, and he played well. Oh. He did well for us.
1: Oh, that's a bad break for us, I guess. Oh, well, miscalculation on the front office and the coaching staff's part, I guess. Tenneby, would you say it's fair to say that anybody texting to us right now about soccer knows more about the game than you?
0: Probably, yes.
1: Yeah. So let's take a look at some of those on the other side of the break. Some people are weighing in on the red card controversy. What constitutes a red card, when it should be a red card, when it should, blah, blah, blah. We'll do that next here on the Common Man program on The Fan. 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
5: A flood watch continues until 7 a.m. tomorrow. Partly cloudy skies this afternoon with a chance of severe thunderstorms. Highs level off around 87. Winds out of the southwest, 5 to 10 miles per hour. Mainly cloudy skies expected tonight. Chance of severe thunderstorms. Lows dip down to about 67. From the Weatherology Weather Center, I'm meteorologist Paul Trombley on 99.3 The Fan, Winona. Right now, it's 73 degrees.
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12: As he recovers, recuperates from the replacement surgery, one of my favorite publications, Tenenby, that I've happened upon recently is New Jersey Monthly. Love New Jersey Monthly.
13: Oh yeah,
12: and they're celebrating their 50th anniversary right now. And this story says, "Hungry Heart." Chef Andre Foles dishes on cooking for Bruce Springsteen and Patti. Is it Scafla? Scafla? Bruce Springsteen's wife. What fuels New Jersey's first family of rock and roll? Bruce likes his burgers plain, his fries extra crispy, and his pastries steeped in nostalgia. Patty adores hot sauce. And the chef is a three-time Chopped champion. You've heard me bring up the show Chopped before, right? For those that haven't watched, it's on the Food Network. Three chefs. There's a panel of judges. They're all restaurateurs and chefs of ill repute. And they're really, they're world famous, and they're the judges. They're the ones that decide if your food's any good. And so host guy will go, cooks! Then there'll be two ingredients you have to use in whatever. And they're obviously like pumpkin and elephant ear. Good luck. And then they start. All right. I got to make something that's got pumpkin and elephant ear in it, right? And then, of course, they get to use the entire rest of the kitchen. They can mix it with salt, pepper, whatever the case may be. He's won it, I guess. He's been on it three different times. A burger straight up, no condiments, extra crispy French fries, perhaps a Coke, and Bruce Springsteen is, quote, in heaven. Andre Fole says, "If tell me what you eat and I can tell you what you are," is what he said. He's the primary personal chef for Springsteen and his wife. He cooks lunch and dinner at the musician's Colts Neck Ranch several times a week. His gig runs the gastronomical gamut from meals with such high-profile guests as Sting or the Obamas. They paid visit to the Colts Neck Ranch. By the way, the Obamas didn't dine with the Springsteens, apparently, at the Colts Neck Ranch. They were in Spain, and he whipped up tapas. T-A-P-A-S. Do you have any idea what that is?
13: Is it Mexican food?
12: Spanish food, Mexican food. And seafood, P-A-E-L-L-A, seafood. Payada. When we go out to eat with my boys and my wife, I always...
13: Tapas are just appetizers.
12: Okay.
13: Spanish.
12: He does family feasts each Sunday in New Jersey. Veggie-laden lasagna is in the heavy rotation. He bakes all pastries from scratch, save for the cinnamon buns and powdered donuts. Springsteen fancies the nearby family-run market delicious orchards. He says even when Bruce is on tour, we'll package up some of those treats for him. It's like a taste of home, made in New Jersey, stuff that he grew up on. His approach in the Springsteen kitchen, he explains, is as healthy as possible without compromising on the flavors. Rather than relying on, say, gobs of butter to attain peak tastiness, he layers spices, mixes marinades, and spotlights produce at its peak. Garden fresh salads, salsas, and chimichurris accompany grilled steak and seafood. For lunch on the April afternoon that we spoke, he'd fixed a roast chicken, broccoli, and garlic Bert Convy, and baby potatoes, and a Herbie Frizzy salad with lemon vinaigrette. And, you know, not everybody has a personal chef, Tenneby. I do. It's my wife. She made kebabs last night. Steak kebabs. You like kebabs, Tenneby?
13: Some of it. You know, not all of it.
12: You don't like the onions or the peppers?
13: No, I don't need those on it. I'll take the steak part.
12: So good. Have some right now for leftovers. How nice, though, to have the personal chef. And, you know, when you got that kind of money, why would you want to cook for yourself? I mean, there are a lot of chores that I'd just like to throw money at the problem, like Lil B says. But if you start throwing it at all those manual labor jobs you have to do, well, you wouldn't have any money like to pay for your house, your car, right? Clean your house, cook your food, do your laundry, your yard work, wash your car, watch your kids. I mean, that's six figures right there to get that done all year long, right? But Bruce has got the personal chef.
13: I think he's okay.
12: I think he's doing just fine.
13: What do they do when personal chef can't make the meal? Because personal chef is not there.
12: No.
13: Well, every meal of every day.
12: Well, it sounded by, I just
13: interpreted. Or is it just leftovers, maybe?
12: That's what I interpreted, that he cooks up like.
13: Meals for the following days.
12: Yeah, he's there, I think I said, like three times a week. And so the other times, yeah. It doesn't say in the story, or at least I guess I don't know if I ran deep, but I wonder what he gets paid for that. What would be your guess?
13: He's doing all right.
12: Yeah, I know he is, but I'm just saying, what do you think he's making? I know he's doing all right. Of course, he wouldn't do it if he
13: hundreds
12: didn't.
13: Of thousands.
12: You think so? Oh, let me just see. Let's go see if Siri has any idea.
13: What about ChatGPT?
12: How much does Andre's, is it flowers, is that what we said? Flowers get paid by Bruce Springsteen. Oh, I got the wrong name. Let me try it again. I'm curious to see how much he's making on that. What did I say his name was again? Yeah, Andre Fowles. Okay. All right, hold on. Play the intermission music, would you? How much

0: came up with this rule, Tenevi? This is a time-honored rule of etiquette. Traditionally, good dining manners dictate that everyone should have their plate in front of them before anyone takes their first bite. While waiting is polite, a quick and dirty tips guide to dining with others notes that the host or the person still waiting will often offer permission to dig in so hot meals don't go cold. However, if the decision has been made by a group rule, everyone commits to enjoying their meals at the exact same time. So it's exactly what we've said.
1: Yeah.
0: And it doesn't say, like, I don't know who they, you know, I don't, who, which etiquette, I don't even know who the first etiquette person was. How do you get that job? You know, because they have the one that's in the newspaper. She's called Miss Manners. And, you know, it's one of those, it's like a Dear Abby kind of a thing where it's all of a sudden, you know, I got, you know, should I be sure if we're eating a meal in which they're, you know, it's like, you know, like it's served at the table and there's a big bowl of mashed potatoes and there's green beans, everything. Like at Thanksgiving, it gets passed around the table. Do you go to the left or do you go to the right? You know what I'm saying? They have all these different manners. Like your napkin, you know, should it be on your knee? Should you tuck it into, you're not supposed to tuck it into your shirt. There are a lot of different manners. It's controversial. Here we go. Let me guess, Tenevi doesn't think it's worth it to open the door for ladies either.
1: Oh, I do that all the time. I do that more than anyone you know.
0: Sad, really.
1: But I see the benefit out of it.
0: I wonder if Rosen ever had to send back his food at Perkins. I don't dig in, but I disagree with it equals fraud. You're being called a fraud.
1: Sure, I'm a fraud.
0: This one says, someone gave you the wrong protocol. Look it up. Well, we just did look it up. That's not the wrong protocol. I just looked it up. That's what it said. Here's another. No sense of solidarity. We can be hungry together until we can all eat. What do you think of that, Tenevi? Then this one says, you'll have to ask Rosa what he does when he's out to eat with Ziggy. If he gets his food before Ziggy, does he start eating or does he wait for Ziggy to dig in to get his food? I always really thought that was just for the holidays at home or like big home cooked meals where everyone's serving up. You don't just serve up your ham and your potatoes and start eating while your mom who cooked the meal is still serving everything up. Not really a restaurant thing. That's why you get an appetizer. Well, maybe that's true. Then this one, shouldn't the restaurant time the cooking so everybody gets their food at the same time? Hear, hear. They absolutely should.
2: Brilliant.
0: Then this one says, it's not controversial. If it's hot, eat right away. If not, wait. Huh. How about this one, Tenevi? Golf etiquette question for Common. Do you ever tee up ahead of someone who just made a birdie? Because that's considered...
1: Yeah, I don't care if I got a birdie. Yeah, I'm a ready golf guy. Yeah, if you're ready too. To golf, you go you go up and drive.
0: I'm the same way. If you are in a competition, that's different because it's supposed to be the whoever had the lowest score on the most recent hole is supposed to continue to tee off first. But, yeah, that doesn't bother me either. I mean, now, again, if I get paired with, let's say, shrink wrap guy brings me out to his club and I'm playing with two of his friends, so there's three of us, and let's say friend number one makes a birdie. When I get to the tee box, I'll go, birdie, you're up. And then if he says, don't worry about it, well, then I know for the rest of the round we can do that. But I will offer it up as part of the etiquette. Birdie, you're up, right? But, that one doesn't bother me. I don't generally make a lot of birdies. So, and I don't know with our group this Sunday, Tenevi, if we're going to have to worry about that very often.
1: I'm going to get mad at you if I birdie one and you step up on the tee box ahead of me.
0: I don't think we're going to have to worry about that. I've seen you play before. This one says, the other thing, I'll just share my food with the person that doesn't have their food yet. Slide some fries their way, no problem.
1: I am not a share my plate kind of guy.
0: Yeah, I don't think so. I mean, with my wife or kids, maybe. This one says, does Rosen send his hot dog back when he adds the wrong condiments? We'll have to ask him. One more says, from Danny in Atlanta, who's texted me several times today. He's very locked into the show. He says, I've worked in the restaurant industry for 10 plus years now. I strongly suggest, if it's not a fine dining restaurant, you should request that all food comes out at once. The reason some guest food comes out first is because of cook prep times for certain food items. Just be aware that your food may be kept hot by a warmer of some sorts. I do. Yeah. Yes, I understand that. That does happen. But anyways, this has been way too controversial. So let's go ahead and take a break. We'll come back. The legendary one, Mark Rosen, will join us next. He's still recuperating from his surgery, but he'll talk to us via StreamYard. That's next on the Common Man program on The Fan.
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0: And Hooters. It's none other than the legendary Mark Rosen. When you were at Hooters with your son, if your food came first, would you wait till your son's food came, or did you just dig right in?
21: Hell no.
0: No waiting? No.
21: I mean, no. Well, actually, I don't remember, but I probably did. And normally it's a matter of a minute or two.
0: Yeah.
21: You know, there's a Curb Your Enthusiasm episode with that, with Larry David sitting at the table with a mutual kind of friend, if you want to call him that, acquaintance. Yeah. Larry's food comes first, and the guy's looking at him like, well, you're going to wait, aren't you? And Larry's going, this is ridiculous. I just don't want to eat my food. Yeah. It's that awkward thing. But no, I probably waited. I think we see that. You go out with other couples or whatever the case may be, and it's difficult for restaurants to time everything out the way they want to. Like you guys were just talking about keeping some of the food under a warmer. That happens. But generally speaking, I think people do wait. I mean, real adults wait for everybody to get a serve before you start eating. So yeah. I think it's just common sense.
0: Tenneby is against it. Tenneby abides by the rule, but he doesn't like it.
21: I don't blame him. I mean, sometimes, and then you're right. I think a lot of it has to do with the people you're with, because if you order some food that you don't want to get cold, and then your people you're with say, listen, go ahead, don't wait for me. Seriously, go ahead and start eating. Then it's, you get the green light and then you start eating.
0: I mean, that's why I think that generally happens. That's why I think that rule doesn't even really come into play, because we've all been in the situation. I think if you are the person that gets your food first, you pause and then you wait for somebody generally will say, go ahead. Well, you don't need to wait. And if it's me, I say the same thing. Go ahead. You don't have to wait. Or if I know,
21: most of the time, I think,
0: if I'm with you and I want to get you going, I'll go, what are you doing eating your food? Stop. Aren't you going to wait till I get mine? Yeah. And I would just be, it would just be joking around.
21: But I think most of the time people who do get their food first, you're kind of feeling like, well, why isn't our friends or relatives getting served right now? And you kind of feel that antsy feeling in your stomach going, hey, I want to wait. I don't want to, I don't know what's taking so long. You get that whole thing. But, it's just common sense and common courtesy most of the time.
0: How's the recovery going? Feel better
21: tough
0: today?
21: Tough day today? No. Yeah.
0: Is there a lot of pain involved or?
21: Yeah, I had, again, if people don't know, I had a total knee replacement a week ago, Monday. And you're kind of teaching the knee how to operate. I mean, it's like getting a new knee, and all the muscles around it, all the nerves around it. The calf muscle, the thighs muscle, everything about it. And mentally, there are challenges as far as pushing through, because you just have to let it take its course. There's only so much you can do. And That's what I've been doing. Doing my exercises. As I mentioned, Karen's here. She's been doing phenomenal with that and going to see my PT guy on Mondays. And then the nice ice machine, which is extremely important to kind of keep the swelling down. But, you know, just getting up and doing normal things, it's just, you have to, it's not your second nature. You don't even think about, you know, hopping over here, whatever the case may be. So it sets you back mentally a little bit, but I'm fighting through it. You know, I feel better this afternoon than I did this morning. But, I'm not going to lie, there are ups and downs. Everybody understands that when you go through something like this and challenges, because you want to rush the process in your head. And then you realize this is going to take weeks. I mean, I don't know how long does it take before I can drive again. I have no idea. I'm not going to rush it. I can't think about it. It's going to literally go, as they say, 1 hour at a time. And that's sort of where I'm at with it right now. And meantime, I try to get my rest, eat well, and watch World Cup soccer and, Twins and other movies and things we're watching. It's that's what you're dealing with. That's
0: well,
21: all.
0: Speaking of World Cup soccer,
21: yes,
0: United States wins 2-0. They get a late goal and they get a shorthanded goal. They score when they're shorthanded. Our star player, whose name I can't pronounce.
21: Bologan.
0: He gets red carded, and so he not only was out for last night's game, he will miss the next game against Belgium. I gave up after it was 1-0, and I'll tell you why. Now, again, after the red card, that could have changed everything. It didn't. Obviously, they ended up getting another goal shorthanded and won. But after watching the first half of that game, that was as big a mismatch as I think I've ever seen in any sporting event ever. I mean,
21: what? Really?
0: Well, yeah, Bosnia never had a shot on goal for other than their corner kick. They couldn't even get the ball into the offensive zone. It was a complete and total mismatch, or else the United States was just playing on a whole other level that they never play on. That was an absolute, and that's much like, you know, in the NCAA where they have 12 teams now in the football playoffs?
21: Right.
0: Six of those teams shouldn't even be in it. They shouldn't. They're not as good. they just aren't. And same with here. They started out with 48 teams. There's not even 32 teams that are evenly matched. Well, there's probably 12 teams that should be in World Cup, but you can't hold a World Cup event with only 12.
21: No.
0: I understand that, but even though the score, 2-0 doesn't look like a real mismatch, Bosnia-Herzegovina shouldn't have been on the same pitch. They're just not as good. It's not even close.
21: Well, and I think people who have been watching U.S. soccer and this world stage as long as we have understand that the benefit the U.S. has had so far in this tournament in particular is they haven't had to face one of the powers. Haven't faced France, Portugal, Spain, one of those teams, which is down the horizon, we hope. I mean, this is the first time they've been to the, as they say, the Sweet 16, the round of 16 in forever for Monday night's match against Belgium in Seattle. But that, it's not their fault. Like you always say, they don't schedule it.
0: I'm not criticizing the United States.
21: I understand that, but the
0: result of that game was determined early as far as I could see. And I mean, but think about this. Not only did they win 2-0, they won playing 10 against 11. That's how much better. Yeah. They didn't even need to play 11 guys to win that game.
21: Yeah, that's the controversial part of this. We're so used to watching, whether it's hockey or basketball in particular, winter sports, and where somebody could get two technicals or thrown out of the game. Okay. I know the NHL 10, you can weigh in this. You can get X number of major penalties or whatever, you can eventually get suspended, right? I mean, I think there's and the NBA obviously has that, but it's rare. I mean, imagine like, say, Anthony Edwards is playing and he gets two technical fouls against the Spurs and he not only gets kicked out of the game, but the Wolves have to play with four players the rest of the game and good luck. And then not only that, but Anthony has to miss the next game. That's how punitive a red card is in a situation like last night, which was really weird because I think if you watched it, it looked accidental, but even taking consideration, they didn't even give him a yellow card until they did the video review. And that's what the U.S. team in particular, a lot of fans are upset about, is that, man, this ref just blew it. And he's waiting for give him a yellow card. I understand that. Intentional or not, it was accidental. But he gets a yellow card, and it's got to really be, I think, over the top to get a red card in a World Cup game where you have to sit out the next game.
0: Are you saying that because it's World Cup, they should just let them play?
21: No,
0: I got several text messages from, and I'm assuming that I don't know if these people are accurate or not, but here's what it says. In soccer, regardless of intent, if your studs are up when you go for a tackle and make contact, you're getting a card. Full clear contact was made, resulting in the red card. So it is what it is, even if there was no intent. If you come in and your cleats are up, it's a red card.
1: I'm not sure his cleats were up, though. I think they...
21: I'm not either.
1: I think they became up once he hit contact on the foot. That's okay. What... I think putting contact on the other player's foot caused the cleats to come up. I don't think he led with the cleats up, right. In my opinion.
21: And again, I think it's got to be because of the grievous nature of the penalty, of the actual red card and the effect of it, especially in a World Cup tournament. I'm not saying you got to look the other way. We know how that goes with every sport. Name it, how we've watched American sports and the refs keep the penalty flag in their back pocket or they keep the whistle in their pocket, whatever the case may be. They let the players decide the game and the match. But it's so punitive, not only down to a man last night, but then you lose your best striker for the next game against Belgium. That's not like, you know, they're going to fold, go in the fetal position. They got other players that can pick up the slack and go. But I think it was just egregious in that nature, especially when you have hopes of moving on, you know, the sweets, the round of eight after this. And then, you know, obviously it's going to get a lot tougher if they're able to beat Belgium. And I have thought there might be an appeal process, but apparently there's not. So Logan's going to miss the next game on Monday night against Belgium. But listen, it gets people talking. I mean, this is World Cup soccer. The U.S. has had such little success or opportunity to have the kind of rallies that we see, the fans rallying around town and having these watch parties and everything around the country. I mean, there isn't a better soccer city in the United States than Seattle. I can't imagine what that's going to be like on Monday night. I remember going there when the Minnesota Kicks and played the Seattle Sounders of the old Kingdome. And they had some, you know, ferocious matches. But even back then, soccer was kind of king.
0: You were always a big Ace Nesclawenge guy, weren't you?
21: Ace Nesclawenge, yeah. I have such fond memories of all those players on the Kicks. And I know one of the guys that listens to this show a lot, Alan Willie, the Artful Dodger, that was his nickname. He would text me off and on, but Alan was great. He had a historic game against Pele in the New York Cosmos at Met Stadium. I don't know how many goals he scored that night. I think the Kick scored 9. But yeah, they were a lot of fun. I mean, Tino Letieri, who's obviously still in town, and Alan Merrick was a player. He was a player, then a coach, and they had some Ron Futcher. I mean, I can remember these names. And Ace Nesclawenge was one of those colorful guys. And that's big personalities. Fans loved it, but that was a colorful time for that sport, just kind of getting into the scene of Major League Soccer here in Minnesota.
0: Many of the text messages that are coming into the Bradshaw and Brian Caban text line regarding the controversial red card that was issued to the United States, everybody says it was the wrong call, and I'm wondering, and again, I don't know any of these text messengers or messengers personally, but is it because it was against the United States? That's why you think it was. See what I'm saying? I think sometimes fans of certain teams or countries or whatever the case may be, it's that their view of what happened, their opinion of or their interpretation of a rule is a bit jangled because it went against their team.
21: Well, there's always going to be that. We've seen that in all sports. But I think in this case that it took the ref to go to the video review. I mean, he's staring right at it. I mean, he couldn't see it, and they certainly could have given him a yellow right then and there. Maybe still looked at the review. I don't know how that process works or who tips him off on it and takes a look at it and then realizes, okay, I blew the call. He's saying that to himself. Not only does he deserve a yellow, he deserves a red, he deserves to get ejected and miss the next game, all because of what I'm watching on the video review. I mean, I don't know. I think there's always going to be a tendency to say that. I think, generally speaking, when you have a situation like this in the World Cup, I mean, it's really got to be egregious. And maybe that's the interpretation. But, listen, good news for the U.S. They won.
0: Monday, is that the next game?
21: Yeah, Monday night against Belgium in Seattle.
0: Give us your prognostication. Do you think we get by Belgium or not?
21: 2-1, yes. They win the game.
0: Really?
21: Yes.
0: Now, you know, they played a friendly earlier this year, and they lost to Belgium 5-2.
21: Well, they called it a friendly for a reason.
0: I know, but I'm just saying.
21: They're not going to be friendly on Monday night.
0: Oh, okay.
21: I don't know. I mean, I think they're going to win. I think, but yeah, Belgium's good.
0: Very
21: they're
0: good.
21: Awesome. They came back and won their last match.
0: We'll take a break. Fashion. We'll come back. There's plenty more to get to with the legendary Mark Rosen. But Tenneby has a very important message for those listening that might be interested in putting some money in their pocket. What do you got, Tenneby?
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2: He has the best seat in the house, and we're all better off for it. 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
4: A flood watch continues. Chance of severe storms this afternoon. Otherwise, cloudy skies with a few peaks of sun. Highs level off around 87. Winds out of the southwest, 5 to 10 miles per hour. Severe thunderstorms likely tonight. Lows dip down to about 66. Overcast skies. From the Weatherology Weather Center, I'm meteorologist Paul Trombley on 99.3 The Fan, Winona. 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
1: John Deere Classic at TPC Deer Run in Silvis, Illinois. You know how in the future the PGA Tour is going to do like that Champions Tour and the Challenge Tour? Yeah, I don't know what it, this, I'm guessing, would be the lower tier.
0: This is the lower tier. This will stay. Matter of fact, this might even get eliminated. It's so low.
1: Yeah, not a lot of well-known golfers here. But your leaders right now at 8-under are Lucas Glover and Zach Blair. Both shot 8-under 63 today. One stroke back at 7-under, Lee Hodges, Stefan Jagr. You have moves like Jagr, yeah. Davis Riley, Ben Coles, and Patrick Fishburne are at 6-under, and then a bunch of names at 5-under, including Troy Merritt.
0: Ah, Spring Lake Park graduate.
1: Yeah.
0: Lucas Glover is a former U.S. Open champion. He won, 2006, 2004. I mean, it was a long time ago, but what's interesting is that's a guy that still, he's kept his game in good enough shape. He's got to be in his 40s for sure. I just know it. And but he's still making money out on the PGA Tour, making cuts and such like that. The legendary one, Mark Rosen, is with us as well. I wanted to talk a little bit about the Diana Russini, Kevin O'Connell text message thing, apparently. I think everybody knows Diana's story. She was worked for The Athletic, insider, breaking news all the time, and some photos were snapped of her enjoying herself with others with Mike Vrabel. She resigns. Mm-hmm. Vrabel, there's obviously rumors of extramarital relationship, but, you know, that's just rumors. No one knows for sure. Nobody does. But anyways, apparently on some podcast, she talks us about a story about how she got out of a traffic ticket by showing the state trooper text messages that she had with Kevin O'Connell, and he said, by the way, the trooper was a Vikings fan, yeah. And he said, unfortunately, and the whole gist of it is there's, you know, it doesn't seem like, you know, there's anything, you know, this happens all the time, I guess. I mean, I don't know about you. I don't know if you text and talk with coaches and players and owners and such. I do not. You know, of course, I'm really not your typical, you know, looking to break news and be a reporter kind of a media guy. And I know it happens all the time. And there's really, I guess, nothing wrong with it. But it's the whole idea. And Tenneby and I talked about this for a segment earlier about, I'm always just kind of uncomfortable with when, if by texting and talking back and forth and stuff, if it's all just business, or if you actually become kind of friends with somebody, and then does it become harder to report on people? And are you not as critical of somebody's coaching decisions or the way they play in the field or the moves they make as a general manager? Because If you work with somebody long enough, and I know they don't work for the same, you know, they don't work for the same organization, but you do work together. You cover someone's a team. You're a reporter that covers a team. Can it get to the point where you, in some cases, and I'm not saying all, it's a little harder to believe whatever this person is writing or saying, because they might have a relationship where they don't mm-hmm. want to say anything derogatory or critical of someone they're covering. Do you think there's
21: I think it's a real slippery slope for a reporter, especially in these times with social media being as big as it is and how people get their news, especially sports news, many times in little bits and pieces on social media. And for a national person like Diana Russini, who continues to try to, you know, kind of establish herself and reestablish herself in the marketplace. I mean, we saw her at training camp. Was it last year, wasn't it, when she was here? And it, kind of makes a show. I mean, she and I look at it. I've been around a number of national reporters, women. I mean, I could mention a whole bunch of men that are kind of like, you know, you're trying to make it all about you. I just think that it's a real slippery slope when you start using that material that you have on your phone. Why would you even have to show that to the, because she was saying that she was distracted by it or something. Is that why she wasn't paying attention to the road? Why was she pulled over? Why are you even sharing that information with the police officer at that point? I didn't understand that part of the story.
1: She thinks it'll impress the officer and get her out of a ticket.
21: Well, that's what I'm saying. And that crosses the line. It means nothing. It shouldn't mean anything to him. He can laugh about it. I'm a Viking fan. I'll feel bad for you. You got a lousy quarterback or whatever the case may be. I just think that absolutely crosses the line as far as your integrity you have and whatever you have, sources you have. That's fine. But using it in a way to potentially get out of a ticket, a speeding ticket or something, is ridiculous. Yeah, I mean, look at right now. I think talk to any of the beat reporters here, people who are nationally. I mean, I saw Courtney Cronin a couple of weeks ago. Ding, you know, she's doing. Used to work here covering the Vikings, and now she's doing the Bears and all the rest of the stuff for ESPN. And she's a pro's pro, and she, you know, she knows how to cultivate sources and use the people you have in that source catalog for information. And use it in the right way. But I think that most reporters, the vast majority, knows that this is the line you're not going to cross. I think more of the inside information, especially now when you're talking about free agency, whether it be NBA, NHL, whatever it might be, comes from a lot of the agents. And that's where the relationships, the reporters, aren't so much just with the athletes, it's more with the agents. The agents are anxious to get their word out, whatever their story they want to tell, whether, I don't know, we're weighing a whole bunch of things. I wouldn't say they're the leader in the clubhouse right now.

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26: 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I'm good at my work, so I confine myself to that. All I want out of life is a 30 share and a 20 rating.
27: 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I'm a little man. He's a great man.
28: 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And in between is mostly gray. That's us. Now, gray is a tough color because it's not as simple as black and white. And for the media, certainly not as interesting. But it's who we are.

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8: .com. Let me get to the first one that was for me. Wasn't it Laura? Yeah. Dan, it's ironic you used the word nirvana in your drive time diatribe about video review assisting referees officials with their decisions, because your argument is apparently that if an improvement isn't perfect, then it's not worthwhile. This is called the nirvana fallacy. Video review isn't perfect, but it's much better than we had before, and it's worthwhile. Laura Tom, I respectfully would say you're wrong, and I disagree, because what you're allowed to say, because obviously it's not all or nothing. There are some correct calls that get reversed, clearly. I'd be a fool to think otherwise. The question is, at what price do we get even that percentage? And for me, if the percentage isn't higher, and it isn't. Every time there's one guy says slam dunk, and somebody else on the other who roots for their team says not even right, bad call. The percentage is not high enough for me to accept aesthetically what is done to our games, and I think what is done to our officials. I don't think there's any question it affects them, the way they go about their business. They second guess themselves more, etc. So I understand it doesn't have to be all or nothing, but in terms of delays, in terms of taking away the moment too much of the time in various sports, I remain firmly on my side. Now, this one's from Lawyer Tom to you.
9: All right.
8: Dan Phillips is right. He wasn't saying that we didn't know we needed medicine, Garzy. He was saying we knew we needed the medicine.
9: Ah.
8: We just didn't know what the needed medicine was, which I think was the Dean Phillips point.
9: I like it. So it's not about the money. It's about what the money represents.
8: Exactly. Yeah. I mean, he knows. I mean, he of all people.
9: He knows we needed
8: something.
9: I got it.
8: And I think what he's saying is, who knew that it might be the World Cup?
9: You're
8: for
9: right.
8: God's sake.
9: And
8: it's a good observation. That's why I like it.
9: That's why he's a lawyer, and I've been in this box for the last 22 years.
8: You think that might have something to do with it?
9: I think it has a lot to do with it. Yeah, you can pare it down to just that, the ability to actually understand the astute observation.
8: Dan, at the risk of making this political, and I hate to do it with the World Cup, do you think there are some on the left who are cheering for the USA's ouster? Asking for a friend. This is from...
9: Oh, my gosh.
8: What's 859?
9: 859? I don't know.
8: 859. I'm kind of curious now. Sure. I don't think there's any question there's some who are.
9: Northern Kentucky.
8: I don't care. I mean, it's not anything I lose any sleep over, to be honest with you. But, yeah, there might be some on the far right who do for reasons that we don't even understand.
9: Well, you could find it.
8: Exactly.
9: You can find the reason why.
8: They live in these bubbles, these worlds, yes, where that stuff just gets invented, does it not?
9: It does. Yes.
8: So, yeah, I mean, it's very positive. Speaking of politics, could the president pardon Balogun? Interesting point. Now, I don't think it would matter, but I'm not sure that would stop him from trying.
9: Well, that people were clamoring for that last night because didn't he win some type of FIFA award or something?
8: He did.
9: Before?
8: Well, yes.
9: So why can't he use the power of that office?
8: The word was for FIFA to get what they wanted from the country. That somebody in the boardroom was smart and said, man, you got to suck up to him.
9: Yeah.
8: You got to make him seem like he's the greatest person ever.
9: Well, I'd use that muscle now.
8: Greatest president ever. So
9: yeah, flex that muscle.
8: Maybe that's the way to go. I don't know.
9: People might buy more of those coins that he's made him a billionaire again. Soccer fans.
8: I unbelievably read that if the U.S. was able to get to a formal appeal with FIFA, they stood a chance of the red card suspension being pushed beyond the upcoming match with Belgium. Meaning, presumably later, later round. But do you want to do that?
9: I think you take the game, you play the game in front of you. Yes.
8: Yeah.
9: Well, what was the people were trying to get Brendan Sorsby, the Texas Tech quarterback's lawyer,
8: yes,
9: to file some type of injunction and then have the hearing after the World Cup, like they were trying to do for Sorsby and the gambling stuff. That's how you do it. You just keep kicking the can down there. We did it with the Williams Wall, Kevin and Pat Williams. We just got the Star Caps thing.
8: Yeah, that's
9: just
8: true.
9: Just keep kicking it down the road, and then eventually it goes away.
8: Yeah.
9: And then he can play against Belgium.
8: I guess that's possible.
9: It does seem a little weird, though, that a call this controversial. The World Cup comes every 4 years. Because it is controversy. And I've heard soccer people say, hey, I don't like it, but technically it is the right call. You got to protect the players. And then I've heard other people say, awful, not even close. You can find your opinion on it. But for it to be this hotly contested, to be able to have that lever to go, by the way, you're out for the next game too, for something that happens once every 4 years. Yeah.

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1: Good, meaty segment today. A lot for people to chew on. Have a wonderful 4th of July. I know you're a big cherry bombs and sparklers guy. So have, you know, but try to be safe. You don't want to, you know, blow a finger off or anything like that. You know, just
0: yeah, no, I will not be. Trust me, if I go to a fireworks show, I will be watching and not partaking. Let's do that.
1: Just want to be sure. So. Thanks. We'll be in touch. Appreciate it. Thanks, Russo.
0: Absolutely. See ya.
1: Russo Radio, excellent half hour, covering a lot of ground as only Russo can indeed do. I hope you hockey fans are satisfied. Not necessarily that you have to love every move, but I think we covered a lot of ground as we tried to do with Russo every time he is indeed part of the broadcast. Lavelle will expect an apology from him about an hour from now to the nation of Mexico. I don't hold my breath on that. Back in just a minute.
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8: World Cup was murdered. After an own goal he was obviously responsible for. That match, of course, was against the United States on June 22. That opened the scoring, U.S. ultimately beating Colombia 2-1. And the backdrop, I guess I'd forgotten some aspects of that story. He had, they ended up finishing last in their group, knocked out of the tournament, embarrassing performance. Escobar decides he was actually originally going to remain as an expert commentator. He decides to return to Colombia. I want to go to Colombia and show my face, his sister, Maria Esther, recalled him saying. He also, at the time, wrote a story, a column that was published in a Colombian newspaper called El Tiempo, accepting responsibility for the team's disappointing showing. Taking, you know, like, what do we ask for from athletes? Is like, yeah, it was a full pelf at the time. There's no question about it. A big hug. This is how he ended that piece. A big hug to everyone. And I want to say that it was a phenomenal, rare opportunity experience, unlike anything I'd ever felt before. See you soon, because life doesn't end here. The idea being he's trying to end the column on an encouraging note. So July 2, 1994, he makes his first public appearance since the exit, World Cup exit. He goes to a nightclub with friends in Medellin, Colombia. He gets harassed there by a number of individuals, a group that included brothers named Pedro David and Juan Santiago Gailon. They were known drug traffickers. And later, apparently that same evening, as the story goes, they're in the club parking area. Members of the Gailon brothers group again confront Escobar. He is then shot multiple times. Eyewitness accounts indicated that the killers shouted the word gol, as in goal, repeatedly during the attack. Escobar is rushed to the hospital, declared dead about an hour later. Humberto Castro Munoz, an enforcer for the Gailon brothers, confessed to committing the shooting the next day. He was convicted and imprisoned a few months later. Now, this story, this is actually a kind of a backgrounder out of Britannica.com, suggesting it's never been proved that Escobar was killed because of the own goal. His murder was seen in part as an unfortunate consequence of the violence and criminal corruption that plagued football in Colombia at that time, driven by heavy investment in the sport by drug kingpins, such as the notorious Pablo Escobar, who, of course, was no relation, and who also ended up meeting his own violent end months later. Now, there's an update to the story from earlier this year that I missed completely. I don't know. I don't think we ever got to it. A drug trafficker. This is Dateline. This is February 6, 2026. This is a CBS story. A drug trafficker linked to the 1994 murder of Colombian soccer star Andres Escobar has been killed in Mexico. The president of the nation said that day. Santiago Galón Geneo, I think Galón was the name in question in the Britannica piece, had been investigated in the death of Escobar when after he was gunned down in Medellin, as we said, days after scoring an own goal. And Galón and his brother allegedly confronted Escobar tonight, that nightclub, as we talked about. The brother's driver, Humberto Munoz Castro, admitted to the shooting several times in the nightclub's parking lot. We talked about the goal part of this. The men were thought to have lost heavily after betting on Colombia's performance at the World Cup. Betting is the root of all evil, Garci. It's the root of all evil. The Mexican president said on X that Galón was killed Thursday in Mexico, and that he indeed was responsible for Escobar's killing. Soccer star's murder, quote, destroyed the country's international image, the president said. Galón was shot dead in a restaurant in the state of Mexico. He and his brother were investigated for obstruction of justice, spent 15 months in prison without being brought to trial. Now, this story doesn't really give you much detail on why he was shot all these years later. I don't think one thing necessarily had anything to do with the other. But it remains for me. And oh, by the way, there's a lengthy piece. Is it via The Athletic?
5: Yeah, I'm reading it now.
8: Yeah, that for the first time, the goalkeeper's brother speaks up in depth and detail about what he remembers from that nightmare. It's an excellent piece. Lays out a lot of the story, and definitely worthy of taking a look at that if you get a chance. But Garci, this remains one of those stories that is as chilling as it is. It's compelling in that if indeed it's about the own goal, largely, it's the nightmare scenario, right? Because we want, and I think what I've come to appreciate about the soccer I've seen this time around is, without the level of passion that seems to exist between fans and this sport, it doesn't feel as intense as it has already felt, right? Just this far through the tournament. You want that. You celebrate that. And yet, over the years, we have talked about it, especially, not exclusively, but a lot in soccer. There's a line between passion and calling something life and death in your passion and emotion and making it about life and death, right? I mean, and we've seen, there have been other stories from the world of soccer related to referees who have had to literally run for their lives. And that's where it gets tricky when you say, no, that's history. You want people to be bitter. You want them to care that much. But when they care this much, and again, I'm sure the real story is more complicated, extremely violent country, drugs everywhere, et cetera, at the time. It may not be as simple as own goal, we got to kill him. It is a reminder that there still need to be limits. And the notion on this unfortunate anniversary that there was ever a time when someone participating in an athletic competition and failing this way results in murder, right? Murder. It kind of still takes my breath away. This, what do we say? Some
5: 32
8: years later on this anniversary.
5: One of the things his brother talks about in The Athletic story is the rest of the family stayed in America after the World Cup. It was part of the plan. They were going to do a little bit of a vacation. They were in Las Vegas when they found out, and they wanted Escobar to stay with them.
8: Yes, that's right.
5: After all of that.
8: That's right.
5: And he said, no, I've got to go face the music. That's I've got a full Pelfet. I've got to go back home. I've got to face the music. I've got to live my life there. I'm not going to hide. He wasn't much of a nightclub guy, according to these stories, but he kind of felt like, I'm not going to, you know, obviously, it sounded like he kind of felt like he needed to be out there. And you mentioned the story that he wrote, Life Goes On. And his brother talked about how they couldn't convince him to stay with them because they felt like he needed to. Not that they thought that he was going to be killed, but just so that they could be there to support him, because it was obviously a bad situation for him with the own goal.
8: By the way, the individual who confessed the killing, he was sentenced to prison. He received originally a 43-year sentence.
5: Then what?
8: And was released after 11 years.
5: Yeah, crazy.
8: After 11 years. And there's a photo accompanying this of the ball either already in the net or approaching the net. It's an unbelievably effective photo. And Escobar is on his back. And his head is kind of perked up. Neck is up a little bit, and he's looking towards the net, obviously noticing that that ball is past him, and he is not going to be able to stop it. Somebody texted, you know, well, what's your point? There doesn't have to be a point. This is where soccer people get in trouble, where they think some kind of anti-soccer statement is being made by the person who reintroduces this story. That's what hurts the soccer community and actually turns some people off to the game itself. Doesn't have to be a point. It happened. We follow stories on this show. It's World Cup. It happens to be, this is July 2, the anniversary of it. And it's a stunning story. Tragedy. And I'm assuming if you're the brother, for example, any member of that family, you can't possibly ever get over it, right? There's no chance. There's no way to reconcile it. There's no way to finesse it. Not everything has to be meant as a message, a political message of, wow, this is why soccer shouldn't be played or it's a bad sport. It's just all of the stunning human elements of this story is what drives me to it. And it is that line where you go, we lose our minds. Right. And we use that term. Yeah, I got to admit, I know it's stupid, but it is kind of life and death for me how the Vikings do. But we don't mean it literally. And in this case, at least in part, it contributed to one individual losing his life. Andres Escobar. Just an unbelievable. And as I mentioned, the Athletic story, which I left the printout at, by my cubicle, but it is very well done. And what makes it stand out is I think the brother has only spoken briefly.
5: Yeah.
8: This is the first time. Kudos to the reporter. Maybe you can give me the name so I'll give him proper credit. And the writer who put the story together,
5: Felipe Cardenas.
8: First time, yeah, I think that there's been any detail from where the family, at least the brother, has been willing to open up on the story, correct?
5: Yes, and he talked about what you talked about, the killer now being gone, and I'm going to scroll down if I can find it for that quote.
8: Well, there was a quote somewhere either from him or from the maybe a sister basically saying, no, you don't get any satisfaction out of it.
5: He wrote, or he said, it doesn't move me.
8: Yeah.
5: Because if that brought Andres back, fine, but right, it doesn't bring him back. The only thing that matters is him and how much we miss him, the harm that was done to him. No death is going to bring Andres back. Yeah. None of it makes me happy.
8: Yeah, there's no question about that.
5: Need a pause here.
8: Oh, that's right. We got behind because we went long on Russo. Let's do that. I appreciate the reminder. We'll come back and wrap up this hour. A couple good texts have come in. We still have top five at five to get to. We've got bonus time. Well, not really bonus time. We're moving Lavelle up a day because tomorrow's a best of day. He will join at about 5:30.
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14: A flood watch continues until 7 a.m. tomorrow. Severe thunderstorms likely tonight. Otherwise, cloudy skies expected. Lows level off around 66. Southerly winds around 5 miles per hour. Cloudy skies expected again tomorrow. Chance of thunderstorms. High temperatures reach up to 84. From the Weatherology Weather Center, I'm meteorologist Paul Trombley on 99.3 The Fan, Winona. Right now, 72.
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26: 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Okay, now stay focused.
27: You know what never misses? 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
26: Oofta, this golf stuff is for the birds. 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
8: 651 guy writes, regarding King James, how quickly we forget Herschel Walker. Huh? What does one have to do with the other? What I took it as is the suggestion is, don't do something we'll regret for decades, like the Vikings did with H. Walker. Well, I don't even want to say this is apples and oranges. This is like apples and rutabagas.
1: It's like apples and broccoli.
8: I don't even know what to tell you. I got nothing to do with that. I mean, the fury associated with the Herschel deal was not necessarily that he didn't pan out, but how much they gave up in the process of acquiring him. You're not giving up anything with L. James. So even if he comes here and it's a disaster, that wouldn't be good, but it's not a disaster that's going to continue to haunt you in terms of adding more assets for the next 5 years. Now, the amazing thing about the Vikings to that period is they remained relevant. And that's why you look back on it and say, well, God, what if we could have added a couple of impact players? Who knows? Maybe you would have celebrated a Super Bowl and a Super Bowl victory.
1: My whole life may have been different.
8: It could have been very different.
1: The victory vest, the Star Tribune would have been a lot different.
8: You got to work on the... Is that an analogy? No. Yeah. Whatever it is, it's
1: comparison.
8: It's not working. You're trying too hard to get people to trigger people on Herschel, but I really don't think one thing has much to do with the other. Are you a great aeronautics mind?
1: No, definitely not.
8: I got this fascinating.
1: Is this the supersonic speed thing? Yeah, I saw this headline.
8: Did you see this?
1: Yeah.
8: So I'm going to read from somebody named Akash Gupta, who sounds authoritative as hell. I don't think it's a bit. I feel better about it because you said you'd read something about it. Here's what he writes regarding this issue. Your six-hour flight from L.A. to New York is about to become a three-hour flight. And it's legal because engineers figured out how to bend sound. Since 1973, it has been a federal crime for any passenger plane to fly faster than the speed of sound over American soil. Did you know that?
1: I didn't, but I'm a little terrified by this whole thing.
8: That's why your cross-country flight takes the same 6 hours it took your parents in the 80s. Planes got safer and more efficient. They never got faster. The law made faster illegal. The original reason was real. In the 60s, the government flew supersonic jets over Oklahoma City 8 times a day for 6 months to test public reaction. The booms and cracked plaster broke windows and generated nearly 10,000 complaints, so the FAA banned the speed itself. He claims this is what's changed. The speed of sound isn't constant. It shifts with air temp, which shifts with altitude. Fly high enough and fast enough in the right conditions, and the shockwave physically bends, curving back into the sky before it reaches the ground. The boom still happens. It just never lands, so you don't have to worry about cracked plaster. NASA measured what people underneath actually hear, a faint rumble about as loud as normal street noise, no crack, no broken windows. So the FAA's new rule flips the logic. Instead of banning the speed, it caps the sound allowed to hit the ground. Stay quiet, and you can fly as fast as the plane will go. Boom already proved the tech works in a real test flight last year. The last time you could fly supersonic, the Concorde, the ticket cost about $12,000 for a round trip. Louis, by the way, did fly it. We talked to him about
1: it. Of course.
8: No shock. And only crossed the ocean. The next version flies over land, over your house, and you'll never hear it coming. Now, it sounds like you're still shaky about, was the plane going to hold up? Is that your issue?
1: Yeah, I have a little bit. I just saw the headline in the first couple sentences. I feel a little bit better now about the reason why, because I made the assumption there had to be a reason why they outlawed it that had to do maybe more with safety, but it sounds like it had to do more with the complaints from the neighborhood.
8: That
1: makes me feel a little bit better that they've hopefully vetted it a little bit more.
8: So if LA to New York is 6 hours or 3 hours with a supersonic, LA to Minneapolis, 1.5?
1: Yeah, probably about 90 minutes.
8: Think about it. That'd be pretty cool.
1: It would be quick.
8: What are the prices going to be like?
1: About the same.
8: We got to ask Thrifty Traveler guy how that's going to work.
1: Well, given the way that fares have been this year and the fact that we're losing all the low cost carriers the cheaper airlines, it's probably going to approach that $12,000 that you just talked about.
8: What are you featuring in today's top five?
1: We've got some soccer stuff. We've got Olivia Miles stuff. We are still looking for the next power forward for your Minnesota Timberwolves. And I'll tell you, and you'll be happy about this, it will not be your guy Slow-Mo.
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1: Showers and thunderstorms likely tonight into tomorrow. Tomorrow we have a high of 86.
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8: Thank you, Gutter Helmet, for your continued support for Garzy's Top 5 at 5. Bill Buckner is fortunate that Boston sports fans, as rabid as they are not on the level of Colombian drug lords. That's true.
1: It's a lot of them.
8: Ball between. There are a bunch. You're right.
1: Yeah. Gary Anderson.
8: That's a great one.
1: Wide left.
8: Yeah. More localized. You're right. We got a bunch of them here, don't we?
1: Well, yeah. That's why we have the calendar of calamity.
8: Could have been used against Glenn Mason, for example. Ooh. All those fourth quarter collapses. That might not help us get him for another year. He's used to it.
1: Whenever you do a Glenn Mason cheap shot, I pause like Glenn Mason does when you do it. You know, because he just sits there and just stares at you. He doesn't say anything, or he'll just go, huh. He doesn't really do anything. So that's kind of in my
8: new Glenn Mason one,
1: yeah. Because that's what I'm used to him doing.
8: Yeah, that's very, very true. And then the Buckner thing, remember, that was a very good bit on Curb Your Enthusiasm. There was a whole...
1: Absolutely.
8: Was it one episode or two? It was in New York. It was very, very well done. All right, we got Lavelle in about a half hour. I'm sure we'll talk plenty of World Cup and other matters, perhaps a little closer to home, but top five now.
1: Well, real quick nugget on the World Cup. Richard Deitch, a sports media reporter. Preliminary numbers for U.S. Bosnia-Herzegovina last night. What do you think it peaked at?
8: I'm going to say
1: 8:45 to 9 our time.
8: 33 million.
1: Pretty close. 31.88 Ooh. Million was the peak. The average, 24.43. So that's an NFL game, basically.
8: Yeah, but it does remind us about the power of the National Football League.
1: For sure.
8: So is it gonna level off like this? Is there a limit to the people, the casuals who are going to get into this? Or the further they go, is the number going to go steadily up from there? What do we think? You said Monday night is the Belgium game.
1: Yeah,
8: correct?
1: Monday night is 7.
8: It's not a... not a day game, unfortunately. I actually wish it were from a scheduling standpoint for me, but that's Monday night, you said.
1: Yeah. So I think that'll be the question. Is 31 going to be the peak or the top?
8: I bet you it'll go, well, I don't know.
1: Can it get to 40? Probably not.
8: I don't
1: Can it get to 35?
8: Belgium's not a draw. Spain might be, right? France would be. Well, I don't even know if that's true because the hardcores know how good France is. Does a casual fan even know France has a team?
1: Right. But the casual, yeah, that's true.
8: Or does it matter if you're casual? It's just, I just want to be part of the spectacle, no matter who they're playing.
1: Probably that.
8: Yeah.
1: Probably that.
8: Yeah, I thought it actually might be a little bit higher.
1: 31's pretty big.
8: That's pretty big, yeah. Middle of the summer. It's true.
1: You always loved when you'd be watching Bally or FanDuel or whatever it was this last year, and Kevin Gorg would welcome you back to Grand Casino Arena. Our guy KG, who, by the way, my last 50 texts with Kevin Gorg are just me and him sending Sophie Cunningham pictures back and forth because he likes it as much as I do.
8: Yes.
1: And there's Midzy. There's Jake Middleton. What's he got? No shirt. Tarps are off. You loved that. That was one of your favorite bits.
8: Unbelievable.
1: Well, it's over. Yeah. He's going to have to dream do that in Calgary. Whoever the Kevin Gorgon Calgary is now.
8: That's right.
1: Is going to get to see Midzy with his shirt off.
8: So it wasn't Gorg. It wasn't Gorg without his shirt off ever?
1: No, and I always said he should.
8: I think that only would seem fair.
1: And now he'll never get that chance, at least with the Wild.
8: Yeah, you're
1: unless
8: right.
1: something dramatic changes. It's disappointing. He did not think it was as cool of an idea as you and I did, because I did run it by him. I said, why don't you just do it one time? Just take your shirt off.
8: It would be epic.
1: Good television.
8: Nobody in their right mind should rip it. I mean, they didn't worry about whether you're sculpted or not.
1: That would have been so good.
8: Yeah, it'd be tremendous.
1: All of a sudden, they cut and KG's got his shirt off next to Midzy.
8: Yeah.
1: Jake Middleton, also known for huge, crucial clutch mistakes in the postseason.
8: Wow.
1: Is on his way to Calgary for veterans Blake Coleman.
8: That's a cheap shot.
1: Well, it's also, it's fact versus fiction.
8: Yeah, you're right.
1: I'm not saying he's a bad guy. I know he was good in the room. Everybody liked him. We had him on the green carpet show a couple times. Midzy, it was great. But a lot of high-profile mistakes there. Speaking of high-profile mistakes, Blake Coleman and Ali Mata are coming from Calgary to the Minnesota Wild. The Wild also signed former KHL star Maxim Shabadov to a one-year, $1.6 million contract, as Russo wrote and told you about half an hour ago. Mata is Middleton's replacement on the blue line. They also believe that Blake Coleman can play second-line left wing, and Shabadov, I need Adam Sandler to say that, has top six upside. They also believe that they've got more flexibility, or the remaining flexibility, to go make the Lavelle E. Neal III big splash move, which could still potentially include Dylan Larkin.
8: It sounds like the Wild believe their best strategy is to wait out competitors, and that in some cases, some of those competitors might be drying up. I don't know if that's what he believes or what they are telling him that they believe. In other words, don't panic. Wait the thing out, and we'll get there. It's clear he also believes, Russo, that if it takes the goaltender, he'll trade the goaltender. Even if it's not something allegedly Detroit wants, maybe a three-team deal, that kind of thing. It almost feels like we've got a complete shift on that. That Gustafson's coming along well enough, and that if you have to find somebody to fill in early, you'll do it. So, I don't know. It's going to be interesting to see. I mean, I still do, like Louis does, worry about some of the production that we've lost. And we've lost some significant production with the, is he 38 or 39? I can't remember. Zuccarello.
1: I think he's 38.
8: Maybe about to be 39. And so I'm just telling you, like I said yesterday, the hockey people told me he's vital. Now, again, he's not going to play till he's 50, I don't think. It's not a LeBron James situation, so sooner or later you got to get off of that. But have you replaced, or can you replace that production, which is a separate issue? But it sounds like we're saying we're willing to hang in, and in the end, we have a hunch we might be the last team standing on Larkin, so we'll see.
1: Hey, that happens sometimes.
8: It does. That's
1: just true. Wait everybody out. Olivia Miles has been named a starter for the WNBA All-Star Game, and she's not alone with the Minnesota Lynx. Nafisa Collier, a starter? No, she hasn't played. She could be if she was playing. Natasha Howard, who we had years ago, came back, and now her career is reinvigorated because of the Lynx, because of Olivia Miles. Earns her third All-Star nod and her first since 2022. It's the fifth time in franchise history that multiple Lynx players were named All-Star starters, the first since 2018. That was Sylvia Fowles and Maya Moore. But the spectacle continues to add to her impressive list of accomplishments.
8: Yeah, that's I don't think anyone can argue with it. She absolutely has earned that distinction already. And as I mentioned, I don't think she was looking forward to not having Nafisa Collier with her from the start, but that's the story, right? It's not just what she has been able to show at the position. It's as much as anything, what she's been able to show despite not having the chance to get the ball to one of the best players in the league, right? And I think most people, I'm guessing even members of this front office and the head coach, thought that the first half of this season was just to try to stay above water, just hang in there till we put the band back together and get the whole thing going. And we're seeing something far more dramatic than that, and it's largely been because of her. And the only questions, as I said, the rest of the way is durability.
1: Yep.
8: Staying healthy, which I think she has. Has she missed any games yet this year?
1: Not off the top of my head, yeah.
8: On that. And and also just teams obviously loading up, you know, finding more and more ways to try to game plan her. I mean, she's got to be a rookie that they're already game planning for, which is in itself kind of astonishing. But it's all been good. And I'm looking forward to this thing the rest of the way because, as I said, she has become one of those spectacles, no pun intended, or maybe pun intended.
1: That is it.
8: In we say a spectacle, usually we say, well, a player makes a spectacle of himself, we're actually ripping them. In this case, it's the opposite. And where you don't, you know, you feel a little bit disappointed if you forgot a game or you didn't have access to a game. I didn't have Tubi working that day, T-U-B-I, because she's fun to watch and effective. It's not just flash. It's got to lead to baskets, and that's largely what has taken place thus far.
1: Lynx back in action tomorrow night against the New York Liberty. Dorca Juhas and Nafisa Collier will not play. The official game status report came out about an hour ago. They are listed as out. I should say Collier is out. Juhas is questionable, but they both returned to practice this week. We talked about it during the top five at five. So the band is getting back together. The team is getting healthier. Where did I want to go next? I just had something pulled up. Oh, this is for you. You don't have to worry. Slow-mo, Kyle Anderson has agreed to a one-year, $3.9 million deal with the Toronto Raptors. This is a Shams bomb from about an hour ago. Anderson will enter his 13th season, providing depth to the Raptors roster, reunites with his former San Antonio Davy teammate, Kawhi Leonard. So
8: another babysitter gone. Mike Conley, already gone to Boston, correct?
1: Yep.
8: Unless he tries to get out of the deal. Somebody did say today, if you are running the Celtics, who is that? The guy who used to be Butler coach?
1: Brad Stevens.
8: If you're Brad Stevens and you see me, I got to believe you anticipated some of the negative reaction in Boston. But apparently it's been beyond what anybody could have even predicted.
1: Yeah.
8: The savagery, right?
1: Well, they're bitter with the ownership, too. Have you caught that?
8: Yes, I have.
1: The private equity guys.
8: That's what I wonder. That's what I figured could be the only explanation, even though somebody said, well, the contract they're inheriting is a bad one. I think it goes on for two more years. I think it's 1 year in the case of Paul George, and then it's a player option for the year after that,
1: which he'll pick up.
8: Which, yeah, he obviously ain't going to say no. That's over $50 million, as I recall it. What if you're out? You still have an out. What if the out is? I heard your guy Isola talk about this today. You just make sure that the Celtics, Dr. Burns, flunks him on the physical. They bring Paul George in. They go, this knee is not workable.
1: Right.
8: Deals off. On the other hand, if you do that, then you have the added issue of having to come back to Jalen and say, Jalen.
1: Right. We're good, right?
8: Come on, man. You know, just kind of kidding around a little bit. No hard feelings, right?
1: The problem is, yeah, exactly.
8: Already sent a letter of goodbye to Boston.
1: Yes,
8: right? Yeah.
1: And they don't have anywhere else. They don't have anybody else to trade him for. I think that was kind of the concession after they didn't get Giannis. Which
8: is astonishing, but apparently true.
1: The contract is pretty crazy.
8: A lot of it was. I did talk to Johnny about this and others, and I think I've mentioned this elsewhere where this has been written. Did we not talk about this on air? The Celtics, when the Wolves came calling. The Celtics, that several people have reported, said, here's what we want. We want Rudy. We want Randall. Might have even named another player. And we want like three number ones. Yes. Out of your mind. And so what happens sometimes is maybe you say, well, that's where we'll start to give people the impression we're not going to give them away. But then the market, it almost felt like the market kind of dried up. Right? And obviously, that was their best offer, the best return, which is dismal. In the history of accomplished great players, it's one of the not even 30 years old or about to turn 30. It's one of the worst ever. But go ahead.
1: Fan has your chance to win $2,500. 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
8: Texters. We'll get a couple. Get to a couple of those. And then we will prepare for, I'm assuming, some soccer talk. Maybe, I don't know, some hockey talk. Maybe some basketball talk. Who knows what else? Lavelle at 5:30.
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8: Difficult to say. Sometimes that's part of the danger of the text line. I've learned over the last week that hardcore soccer fans are bigger gatekeepers than old school ball guys. Imagine the bobsled community getting this mad during the Winter Olympics because once every 4 years, people actually pay attention. Think about it. That's from Flip. That's still something the soccer community needs to work on. It's a problem.
1: It's smaller. It's a smaller problem than it used to be, though.
8: I hope so.
1: I think it is.
8: I hope so because it's.
1: I think it is because I also think there's more. I think they feel a more earnest effort from a lot of other people as well. The casuals coming in.
8: Yeah.
1: And so they're foolish. And I think they're even starting to lecture their own community about we're wide 10 here. We're letting everybody in.
8: Smart.
1: We're not doing this. I see that a lot. Yeah. I see that a lot on social.
8: Which unfortunately doesn't seem to fly in the WNBA community.
1: Nope.
8: Because it's there's some similarities there. Yeah. We like our bubble.
1: Yeah.
8: Although we like the money too that Caitlin helped bring in. this is from one of the Kay Fallness burner accounts. Billy G's meatballs are slow cooking in the crock pot. Be patient for an emergency beyond the pontoon this summer.
1: Beyond the pontoon?
8: Beyond the pontoon.
1: That would be good.
8: That's well played.
1: Yeah, there's a philosophical question. We already said we would StreamYard in.
8: Yeah, we already have committed
1: for LeBron,
8: to pledge that, yeah.
1: But what if it's Dylan Larkin?
8: I don't think, it's been built into something. I don't think it's, I don't know. I lean no. But then the problem with leaning no is then that's what gets the hockey community enraged.
1: However.
8: Oh, you're doing it for the basketball guy.
1: Yeah, however, I think our out on this one is, even though you're the hockey ambassador, I think there are better people to StreamYard in our stable to talk about this.
8: That's probably true.
1: You know what I mean? To get the real reaction.
8: Yeah,
1: that's and I guess what true. I'm saying is I hope Tenabe doesn't have plans. I hope Molesky's in town and available. I know he mentioned maybe Valley Fair tomorrow.
8: Yeah, that's true.
1: You might have to cancel Valley Fair.
8: Maybe it's up to him to stream here. We need one of us has to worry about it.
1: Yeah, that's what I'm saying. Maybe we passed the buck.
8: We did it on. We weren't exactly Parisian suitor experts, but we still did it.
1: No, but Zach was one of us.
8: We brought people in, too. And that was the other thing we did bring. I think we had people on there.
1: We had everybody. Yeah, Louis, Micheletti. Yeah. We had everybody.
8: That's true.
1: Yeah.
8: By the way, Olivia Miles' numbers. She's played in 19 games. How many have we checked to see how many games the Lynx have played?
1: I think it's 19. They're 15-4. Yeah, I'll double check.
8: I think she's played. What's that?
1: They're 15-4.
8: Oh, 15-4.
1: That'd
8: I thought you said 19-4.
1: No.
8: I'm going, wait, even that even you have failed miserably on that math.
1: I double checked here. They are 15-4.
8: She's averaging 30.8 minutes a game, averaging 18.7 points, 5 rebounds, 6 assists, 1.5 steals, and here's the number that is the most impressive to me. From the field, 52%.
28: That's pretty good. That's pretty good right there.
8: For a guard. Remember, she's a guard.
1: Yeah.
8: It's a perimeter player. 50. Now, again, she does get to the basket a lot, but that counts. That's the point. 52% from the floor. Gets the free throw line five times a night. I'd like to see that go up a little. It probably will. But that's a very good start. And free throw line, it hit shooting 89.5% from the... I mean, look at that number, those numbers. 52% field goals, 90% free throws. I mean, that's big time right there, man.
1: You get that three-point shooting to 40, and yeah, you're the 50-40-90 triumvirate exactly. That everybody looks for.
8: That's exactly correct. That's very, very true, Davey. Couple other texts here in our... thoughts on Kyle Anderson signing with the Raptors. I feel like he could have been some much-needed court depth for the guy who knows the organization. I just think we're at diminishing returns with Kyle at this point. Now, I will admit, maybe I'm not objective about Conley.

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11: Fan on demand underway. It's Brett Blakemore here for FOD. Thank you to Kinetico as always. And let me be the first to tell you, congratulations for making it to the extended holiday weekend. It's a Thursday, but it's basically a Friday. We talk some wild NHL free agency going crazy. In the Wild, we're wheeling and dealing. Here's Marissa Voss with Maxo this morning, 9 to noon.
12: Hockey free agency has been, well, wild, you could say, Brett Blakemore. And we're here to talk about it. We're here to break it down. I'm Max Fuller, Brett Blakemore, Andrew Dukwitz, and we're joined, lucky enough to be joined. She's making her KFAN debut. You may have seen her on social media. She's a viral sensation. You've no doubt heard her at Wild or Twins games screaming, crying, cheering, possibly throwing up. Who knows? Her KFAN debut, Wild fanatic, diehard, Marissa Voss.
13: Wow, I don't think I've ever had a better intro in my life than that. That was perfectly summed up to who I am. I am so incredibly thrilled to be here and be making my KFAN debut.
12: We're super excited to have you. And I asked you to come on several days ago. But yeah. And then all of a sudden, hockey free agency just goes absolutely crazy. We have a million things to talk about. I don't even think we can get through it in one segment, Brett Blakemore.
11: I don't think so. It's funny.
12: It's a lot going on.
11: We can get through the Wild moves in one segment.
12: But
11: we could get through some of the other moves.
12: Come on.
11: I'm sorry.
12: Come on. All right. Well, let's start with the big one. Matt Zuccarello is Minnesota Wild no more. I believe he went to the LA Kings on a 1-year deal. Him and Dollar Bill Kirill. Are you a Dollar Bill Kirill girly, or are you a Kirill the Thrill girly?
13: I'm a Kirill the Thrill
12: really?
13: Girly. I am.
12: I think the Dollar Bill Kirill. How good of a bit would it be if they printed out fake dollar bills with Krill's face on it and then just made it rain.
13: Dude,
12: like,
13: they need to do that. I don't know why they haven't done that sooner.
12: That would be amazing.
11: Like JBL.
12: Yeah, right, exactly. Just throwing it in the air everywhere. I mean, it would be awesome. The Atlanta Hawks had, what, Magic City night? Why can't the Wild have Deja Vu night?
9: That and then canceled.

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